0: sets 3 and 4.
1: It always takes two players, and you know, me and Sasha, we try to give everything we have. I'm very happy, of course, about the win, but I'm mostly very happy about the level we both played.
0: In the boys' singles final, it was Cruz Hewitt who fell just short against the 16-year-old American Jordan Lee in a match that was highlighted by power serving, lengthy rallies, and a close final scoreline, 4-6, 6-4, 7-5. 17-year-old Australian has enjoyed a tournament above expectations and takes a number of lessons and beliefs from the week. Paul Walsh at Wimbledon for Air Sport.
2: In AFL, Melbourne coach Stephen King insists they haven't started talking finals just yet. The D's have moved to an 11-6 record, a game clear in sixth place. The Manly Sea Eagles have slipped out of the NRL's top eight after suffering their third loss in four games. They blew an 8-point lead late in the second half to go down to the Cowboys 19-18 in Golden Point. Australian Independent Radio News.
3: Some of the best things in life can be hiding right there in plain sight. Jenny Shoes and Fashions is one of those shops. Come on down to the main street of Harvey and you'll find Jenny and the crew in there with the most amazing range of shoes and fashions for both men and women. If Jenny hasn't got it, it's not worth wearing. 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
4: 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It's your town talking. Because

0: Megan Trainor there, all about the bass.
1: Yes.
0: Oh, I'll turn you. I'll turn Tony on.
2: Am I back?
0: You're back.
2: Phew.
0: Yeah, Megan Trainor, all about the bass. A bit of fun. She was a sizable girl. Let's say not unhealthy.
2: I think she was awesome.
0: Yeah, but she's...
2: Well, is.
0: She's skinnied up.
2: Has she really?
0: Yeah, I don't tend
2: to watch a lot of music videos. I prefer to just listen.
0: Yeah, no, I just saw Megan Trainor the other day and, she's... I don't know, fame. Get some...
2: Yeah, you know, you've got your public. You have to make... You know, like, when I go on air, I'm going to have to lose some weight.
0: Oh, yes.
2: Apparently.
0: Oh, yes. Once you become a superstar, that's what happens. Look at me. Look how skinny I am. What a joke. Hey, mate, Run Club, speaking of your physical activity, do you ever get down to Run Club on a Saturday morning at the Peter Topham Memorial Pool car park at 7:30?
2: You would not believe how many times I wake up and go, oh, damn, I've missed it again.
0: Yeah.
2: Unfortunately, I just seem to keep missing it.
0: Yeah, well, just as long as it's in your mind, I suppose that's the first step.
2: That's one way to exercise, isn't
0: it?
2: When you turn around at the end of the day and you go, oh, I've only done, you know, like 2,000 steps, but I feel like I've done 10,000.
0: I identify as someone who's done 10,000 steps.
2: Yes, I love identifying.
0: 11 minutes past 8 o'clock. Let's have a listen to Madness. I suppose that's what you're listening to now, anyway.
2: Mate, best band in the world.
0: It must be love.

0: A little band called Madness there with It Must Be Love. 8:15 is the time. In the studio with me, I've got Tony Banner. He's a military man, aren't you? It's a big part of your life.
1: You could say
0: that. Really.
1: I'd say 95% of my life.
0: Yeah, the other 5% is the pub here in Harvey, isn't it?
1: No. That's about 1%, and then the other 4% is probably Sheila. But you know, I hope she's not listening. Hey, Sheila, if you are out there.
0: Hey, part of the military, of course, is the Air Force, and something's happening this Friday, the 17th of July, which is this Friday. Our very own Harvey Connect, our club for over 55s right here in the heart of Harvey. They've got a bus trip. Where are they off to?
1: Mate, it sounds fantastic, and I wish I could take the day off to do it. This coming Friday, there's a busload of people going up from Harvey Connect up to the Aviation Museum in Bull Creek. Mm-hmm. If you haven't been there, or if you drive up and down the freeway, you'll see the edge of the side of it as you reach Leach Highway.
0: Yes, that's
1: fantastic
0: right.
1: Fantastic complex. Mm-hmm. I've been there a couple of times. They've got a huge. I can't believe they've got so many accommodation units there. There are so many.
0: Yes.
1: It's just amazing how many veterans live on the premises.
0: That's right. The RAAF complex out there is great. In my past life,
1: fantastic.
0: Before I retired, I had a furniture removal business, and we moved a lot, or helped a lot of people to move into those apartments.
1: I drove past recently, and they've got all these amazing blocks of apartments mm-hmm. that they've built in there mm-hmm. and I'm just going, wow, where did that come from, right? Yeah. Obviously, I hadn't driven past for a few years, right?
0: But that's not where the bus is taking people,
1: Where the bus is, so I'm distracting myself here. The bus is going up to the Aviation Museum. It's full of so much Air Force memorabilia. It's just amazing. And even if you're not into, I suppose, the Air Force, there's so many things of history there see.
0: Yeah.
1: So, you know, like it's just wonderful.
0: Like, you know, all of these things, if you take a kid, you're kind of worried that it's going to be, you know, that sort of next level up where their interest is peaked for a few minutes and then they run around sort of starting to muck about. But this museum is chock-a-block full of interesting stuff at absolutely every turn. Of course, the star of the show is the Lancaster Bomber.
1: Oh, absolutely. It's wonderful. Yeah. And I actually know the guy who painted it.
0: Right.
1: Yeah.
0: Well, it's amazing. You can get up inside it. They actually have an experience that you can have. You can sort of go on this ride, if you like, and it makes you feel as if you're on one of the bombing runs. Underneath the wings, of course, there's a lot of room in and around a Lancaster bomber, and all around it inside the shed. Well, there's multiple sheds and a whole lot of outdoor stuff as well. But it's absolutely wonderful. So if you've never been there, this is an opportunity for you to do so. Friday the 17th of July, which is this coming Friday, it'll cost you $30 to jump on the bus. That includes that includes the entry to the museum itself. The ride up there and back, and while you're up there, you can get yourself a feed at the cafe. But well worth doing. The bus will be leaving, I think it's at 8 o'clock, is that right? 8 o'clock at...
1: Where is it on the sheet?
0: It's there somewhere, down the bottom there, 8 o'clock from the car park.
1: There you go.
0: The post office car park is where it's leaving, right next door to Harvey Connect. This coming Friday, if you're interested in doing so, get in contact with the good folk at Harvey Connect, and they'll hook you up with this one and tell you about any others that are coming up in the future.
1: Oh, it's just that Harvey Connect do such wonderful work in this community, don't they?
0: They do. They do. Very, very happy to have them in town. Now, what song's up next?
1: Oh, hang on. Men Without Hats, The Safety Dance.
0: You remember this one, do you?
1: No, I certainly do. Even though my music is probably a little bit older than that, I do remember this.
0: Oh, are you one of these people that think that music was ruined when all the words were added?
1: It was. When they started doing videos, what?
0: You're so old. 20 minutes past 8 o'clock.

0: don't worry. It will soon pass, whatever it is. Don't worry, be happy.
1: Well, there you go. There are words to live your life by.
2: Absolutely.
1: Yeah. Be an optimist. You'll always be a little bit happier, I believe. That was Bobby McFerrin there with Don't Worry, Be Happy. And Men Without Hats before that one, The Safety Dance.
2: Yes, I like the scent. Safety Dance.
1: Yeah.
2: But, you know, like when you follow it up with Don't Worry, Be Happy, my wife is just so happy when she hears that song. Bounces around and...
1: It is. It's a beauty.
2: Yeah, it kind of describes her perfectly.
1: I remember seeing someone talks from some African country about music and dance, and they basically said that there is only one word. They don't differentiate music from dance, because whenever you hear music, you should be moving your body a bit.
2: Yeah, yeah. It's almost impossible to just stand still and listen to music, except if it's the national anthem.
1: Oh, well, that's right. That's right. You don't want to get a wobble up.
2: No, you certainly don't. It's not dancing music.
1: Hey, something that's happening this weekend that you may be interested in, if you've been around these parts for a while... Maybe you've been around these parts for a long, long while. You'll remember 90 years ago, the Brunswick Hall actually all started, and they're having the 90th commemoration, a series of events, and this is event two out of the three events that are organised. This Saturday afternoon, the 18th of July, there's an afternoon tea at the hall in Brunswick.
2: Oh, can't wait for it, mate.
1: Mate, there's not many afternoon teas that are free that you don't attend.
2: No. And as Michelle Campbell said on Shire Chat, it's Devonshire tea. So she's heading down because she loves the Devonshire tea, according to her. And I do too, so I'll be there.
1: Why not do that? And it's also the 70th anniversary of the Harvey Brunswick Leschenault Footy Club. So that's all happening on Saturday as well. So, and a lot to do here in Brunswick, or over there in Brunswick, this Saturday. Of course, you can call in to get a little bit of produce at the local farms there on a Saturday morning as well. So why not spend a little bit of time in Brunswick? It's a great little pocket of our community.
2: Well worth the drive over.
1: Absolutely. 29 minutes past 8 o'clock, you're listening to Brekkie with Duncan. My name's Duncan, and Tony's popped in to have a chat with us.
2: I was off for my morning coffee at the Cockatoo, and Duncan rode past and said, "Hey, guess what? Come down and have a chat."
1: Come on down. Well, he's going to start doing his own breakfast show here, which we're all looking forward to, fill in the gap days that we've got with the live radio here. But, it's not too difficult to run this show, honestly.
2: Oh, mate, if you can do it, I can do it.
1: That's exactly the way to look at it.
2: I don't think that's quite right, though. No. I'm watching you pressing all these buttons, and I'm just going, which button was that one?
1: Yeah, it's not difficult, mate. We'll take you through the process.
2: Yeah.
1: Now, Racker, do you know Racker? Up my road here, he's part of the community. He's got a couple of sons, which

0: I've got Damo looking after my lawn at the moment, and then a young racker, Geordie. He's on my... Oh, Geordie. You know Geordie on our community bowls team.
1: Jordan.
0: Young Jordan. Yeah, well, his family is Rakowski.
1: Here.
0: Yeah, so Geordie's sent me through a few songs to play, so that's nice. I'm going to be playing a few of those this morning, so I better get onto those sooner than later.
1: Yeah.
0: In fact, I think I saw, there we go, there's one in the list right here that I can play. So, Geordie, here's the first one out of your list. It's I don't know, you're batting well above your years with this one.
1: Don't you reckon? You know, like, I'm surprised at that, but, you know, because I don't understand young people.
0: Well, they've got the whole back.
1: Am, right?
0: They've got the whole back catalogue of music, and there are bangers from all different decades. Let's say
1: I'm going to have a look at that list.
0: Yeah, and this is a beauty. Bring us in, Tony. Who am I playing?
1: Okay, we're playing the great Kenny Rogers, and he's singing "The Gambler."
0: You got to know when to hold 'em.
2: On a warm summer's evening, on a train bound for nowhere, I met up with a gambler. We were both too tired to sleep, so we took turns of staring out the window at the darkness till boredom overtook us.

0: Well, there you go, Geordie. That's number one of your list of songs that you've sent through, and what a list it is.
1: Fantastic list.
0: Oh,
1: mate.
0: I've got to turn you on. I keep forgetting to turn you on. Sorry, mate.
1: Am I on?
0: Yeah, it is, okay. It is a fantastic
1: Jordan,
0: list.
1: That is a wonderful list, mate. I've just gone through it and had a look at it. Wonderful music. Well done.
0: Yeah, it's very different. We'll play another one. Cold Chisel, My Baby, is on the list as well, so I'll play that after. I say that during these school holidays, and yes, the kids are still on school holidays for this week, unlike my mistake this morning. Anyway, on Wednesday, this coming Wednesday, 10 o'clock in the morning, for a couple of hours, there's going to be Cinema at the Centre, Cinema at the Harvey Recreation and Cultural Centre, a show called Kangaroo, which was made last year. That's can be played to entertain the kids. A heartwarming Australian family comedy about a young girl who rescues orphaned Joeys. So that's good. I'm not going to go through the whole lot, but it sounds like a nice show for the family. Tickets, $8 for mum and dad. Kids are $6 each. A family pass is available, two adults and two children for $25. If you've got a two-year-old or under, then they are free. And what does it say here? Kids under 12 must be accompanied by an adult. Bring your own beanbag or comfy chair. There's a food combo offer on as well. So that's the Harvey Recreation and Cultural Centre, part of our Shire, putting stuff on for the kids. Of course, there's a full program for the kids this week at the Harvey Library as well.
1: The library's awesome, isn't it?
0: The library's great. Oh, absolutely,
1: the things they do in this town. Every week I'm amazed by what actually gets done in this town.
0: Yeah, there's a huge list of stuff to do, and that's sort of part of what I do here. I just keep repeating and repeating what's going on, and finally people start picking up on it. Speaking of the school holiday and the library, we've got Sefiro's on this morning at 11 o'clock. 11 o'clock tomorrow morning, B Hotels are being made. Nature Clay Creations on Wednesdays. And a drumming workshop on Thursday at 1 o'clock. You Know Challenge, that great card game, that's happening at 10 o'clock. So there's Kids Challenge with You Know Friday at 10 o'clock. And at 12 noon on Friday, there's the Lunch with Locals. And someone from the Harvey Museum is going to be coming in and having a chat about what they do there at the railway station.
1: Oh, that's awesome. I love that place. They've got so much interesting history just lying around, you know. It's just amazing.
0: Marion Lofthouse is one of the volunteers there. She's very much in the throes of things there, but she's making sure that what happens in the present is also documented, because that's going to be the history of the past.
1: Exactly.
0: So when the new Australind came down, that's quite a pivotal moment in the town. And Marion's out there with a camera documenting it all to make sure that future generations know all about it. Yeah,
1: she's definitely my go-to person if I need to know something about Harvey.
0: Yeah, she's an absolute beauty. Hello, Marion, if you're listening. 22 minutes to 9 o'clock is the time. All right, Geordie, this is your second one. Cold Chisel now. Let's have a listen to My Baby.

0: Well, that was My Baby by Cold Chisel, and part of Jordan's playlist that he's given us.
1: That's right. That's right. It's all right, isn't it? Bit of Aussie
0: fantastic
1: music. Great stuff. He's got a few different ones on the playlist there. He's right into his country music.
0: Yeah, certainly. Just awesome music. I could just sit down and just listen to those.
1: Yeah. Well, it's amazing, isn't it, nowadays, because the kids do just sort of get their music off things like Spotify or whatever. So the algorithm suggests if you like a little bit of country music, here's some other country music songs that you might like, and so on and so forth. And so it really does. We were around when those tracks were being recorded, and Cold Chisel would come out and they'd tour and do all that kind of stuff. But it doesn't make any difference, you know, like my kids in their mid-20s, but yeah, they're listening to music that is long gone.
0: Yeah, yeah. Well, there's a lot of classics from the past that are still relevant today.
1: Yeah, absolutely. So it's beauty. Now, speaking of music from the past, well, there's a new show that's happening here on Harvey Community Radio. It's called Fanfare.
0: Oh, love Fanfare.
1: Yeah.
0: So Sally does an awesome job.
1: Yep, she's spinning the tune. She's picking five songs from different artists, and I know that on her list she's got sort of 60 or 70 shows, sort of, you know, that she wants to do.
0: Really?
1: So this is only show number two that you'll be able to hear. It's going to be replayed today at 3 o'clock, but she's put together this little promo, so let's have a listen to that.

0: Yes.
1: Oh, wow, man.
0: Rolling Stones is is the artist this week, and you'll be able to hear that. It actually gets played straight after my show on a Friday and then repeated on Monday. So if you'd like to hear that, tune in to Harvey Community Radio this afternoon at 3 o'clock and you'll hear Rolling Stones.
1: Absolutely.
0: Under the spotlight.
1: There's so much additional information about the Stones that Sally includes in that show. It's great. So if you haven't heard it, make sure you listen this afternoon.
0: Yep, it's a beauty. 8:45 is the time. It's time for Now Michael Jackson.
1: Woohoo! And we're going with Bad by Michael Jackson.

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1: Alright mate, YouTube says it's easy. Just cut here and she'll fall right where we want. 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
0: The following is a message from a station sponsor.
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4: Good on you, Smee. Nice to have you on board. It was good fun when you guys came in, actually, the Anchorman. They were great. Or Kushla McCree. Oh, golly. Something like that, anyway. 5 minutes to 9 o'clock is the time. And, you know, it was nice to have Tony in here. He was able to just pop in for a bit, learnt a few tricks about radio, shared some thoughts, and now he's off to work. So that means that now I'm dancing with myself. Billy Idol's going to be the track that's taking us up to the 9 o'clock news. Before I do that, I'd like to remind people in the Australinda area that the Forget Me Not Memory Cafe is happening at the Australind Library on Thursday from 10 o'clock in the morning for a couple of hours. You can get together with other people who are carers or have been touched by dementia in some sort of way, and the memory cafes provide a safe, low sensory space for people living with memory loss and their carers to socialise and swap stories, tips and tricks about living with memory loss. Yes, that's happening this Thursday at 10 o'clock at the library in Australind, so get yourself involved with that one. All right, I am flying solo here with Brecky with Duncan and Billy Idol saying that he's dancing with himself, so why don't I have a little boogie as well? 4 minutes to 9 o'clock.

0: Billy Idol there, dancing with myself. Sweat. Well, there's someone, part of our crew down here. Al Kennedy is his name. He's got a couple of great shows here on Harvey Community Radio. On a Thursday night, he's got Al Kennedy. Well, it's not Al Kennedy's. It's Kennedy's Country with Al Kennedy, where he plays a whole lot of country music. And on a Monday night, normally on a Monday night, he's got Break a Leg, his show tune songs and a whole lot of other stuff. But I've just had a note from him saying that he won't be able to make Break a Leg today. He's got the dreaded lurgy, he's sweating, he's sniffing, his eyes are watering, and he has got this quiz on Saturday night for the Yarloop Bowling Club, so he has to get organised that for that one. He has told me that there is one table left at the Yarloop Bowling Club for the quiz night this Saturday, 7 p.m, $10 per person, tables of eight, one table left. If you want to give Al a call when you speak to him, tell him that you hope that he gets better, because he's not feeling too flash at the moment. 0474 784 430 is his telephone number, or you can always have a look at the Yarloop Bowling Club socials and get onto him there. All right, the news is a little bit late, but here it is. Maybe it's worth waiting for, maybe not.
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2: This is Air News Western Australia, Raimley Harrison. Charges have been laid over the death of a man at Fremantle. Jake Batrick reports.
3: The man in his 60s was found unresponsive on South Terrace in the early hours of Saturday morning. He was rushed to hospital with severe neck injuries, but he couldn't be saved. Witnesses say they heard the alleged confrontation unfold.
4: Someone like yelling at someone, but the other person was like screaming in agony.
3: Two men were arrested at the scene and questioned by police. A 26-year-old man has now been charged with manslaughter and has had his bail refused. The other man was released without charge. Jake Batrick, Perth.
2: Police are still investigating after a Labor MP's office was badly damaged by vandals. A large rock was thrown through the front window of Scarborough MP Stuart Albury's office, and a pot plant was overturned at the weekend. Police say a woman was arrested but has since been released from custody and no charges have been laid. The Tourism Council has welcomed a cabinet reshuffle, which will see the Premier take on tourism under the new banner of Tourism, Trade and Investment. CEO Evan Hall says it gives the industry a high profile and priority across government portfolios. The reshuffle, sparked by the sudden retirement of Paul Papalia last week, has also seen the Premier take on the defence industry's portfolio. Mr. Papalia's replacement in Cabinet, Daniel Pastorelli, has been handed mines, petroleum and exploration, as well as water. His other major portfolios of emergency services, veterans and racing and gaming, have gone to Rhys Whitby, Hannah Beasley and Don Punch, respectively. Mr. Cook says he got the balance right.
5: This is a solid reshuffle, which is about making sure that we can redouble our efforts around diversifying the economy and making sure that we keep the Western Australian economy the strongest in the nation.
2: To sport now, the Eagles have been defeated by the Western Bulldogs at Marvel Stadium by 16 points. West Coast trailed by only 3 points heading into the final change, but could only manage one goal in the last quarter to go down. Coach Andrew McWalter says it was a tough result given they played well enough to potentially steal the win.
6: Definitely disappointing to lose. I thought winnable game for us. I thought we gave ourselves a great chance to win. Accuracy hurt us in the end. Doggies probably just did that a little bit better than us. For a while now we've been okay in games, but unfortunately just couldn't quite get over the line.
2: They'll take on reigning premiers Brisbane at home on Saturday night. Yannick Sinner continues to dominate men's tennis, winning back-to-back titles at Wimbledon. The Italian lost the first set to Alexander Zverev in the final, but bounced back to win the next three and secure his fifth career major. The baseball era is officially dead for the English Test cricket team. Just weeks after captain Ben Stokes announced his retirement, Brendan McCullum has been sacked as coach. Brody Kostecki has claimed his sixth win of the supercars season, winning race 22 in Townsville ahead of Matt Payne and Cam Waters. Payne leads the championship by 92 points. This is Air News Western Australia.
0: Some of the best things in life can be hiding right there in plain sight. Jenny's Shoes and Fashions is one of those shops. Come on down to the main street of Harvey and you'll find Jenny and the crew in there with the most amazing range of shoes and fashions for both men and women. If Jenny hasn't got it, it's not worth wearing. Come on into the main street of Harvey, make yourself known to Jenny and her team, and I'm sure that you'll be very impressed. Thanks very much to Jenny Shoes and Fashions for being an amazing sponsor of Harvey Community Radio.
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0: Good stuff, Wilma. Yes, you are. You're listening to Brekkie with Duncan at the moment. But we have a program that's very full. 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A Breath of Fresh Air is another show which comes over the network of community radio stations. 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This is another one of yours, mate. This is Elvis Presley now at 7 minutes past 9 o'clock. This is Burnin' Love.

Well done, Geordie. Good choice there. Elvis Presley with Burning Love. 9 minutes past 9 o'clock is the time, so that means 21 minutes from now we're going to be having the requests coming in from the kitchen at Harvey Connect, our club for over 55s right here in the heart of Harvey. So always look forward to that. Don't know what the request is going to be, but it hasn't come through as yet, but no doubt it will be a beauty. If nothing else, it'll be different music for us. So we'll looking forward to that one. This Saturday, the 18th of July, the community is invited to celebrate a major milestone as the historic Brunswick Town Hall marks its 90th anniversary. Yes, the Brunswick Hall, it looks beautiful there, and 1936 is up there above the main entrance there. So that means 90 years on. Here we are in 2026. And community members will explore a historic photo displays documenting the hall's rich history, browse a wedding gown exhibition, enjoy a tribute to the old picture shows that have been played there over the years. And the celebrations will also feature a performance by the Brunswick Singers. And there will be a ceremonial cutting of the 90th birthday cake. There will actually be a special souvenir booklet as well that'll be available for purchase, and the Brunswick Town Team will be serving traditional Devonshire teas throughout the afternoon. So whether you've got a personal connection to the hall or you simply want to learn more about one of Brunswick Junction's most cherished community landmarks, this promises to be a memorable afternoon celebrating 9 decades of community spirit. It's all happening this Saturday from 1 o'clock in the afternoon until around about 4 at the Brunswick Town Hall. It's absolutely free to attend. And a big thank you to the Brunswick Junction Community Resource Centre, the Brunswick Town Hall team, and the support that they have received from the Harvey Shire to get this all happening. The Brunswick Town Hall turns 90. And there's a celebration on this Saturday for it. All right, Bon Jovi now. Let's have a listen at 12 minutes past 9 o'clock, halfway through the school holidays. I can't believe at the start I was telling people, don't forget that the kids go back to school today. Oh. Anyway, they don't. You've got another week. Plenty for them to do around the place. And it is actually lovely to see the kids out and about sniffing around the town doing what kids do on school holidays. Absolutely brilliant. Bon Jovi now, Living on a Prayer.

Always a little bit of personal chastising when I play three songs in a row. My friend Al Kennedy told me it's a lazy thing to do on the radio. Only ever play two songs, but there you go. There's three. Billy Joel there with a slow one at the end. She's Always a Woman. Well, that's it. She's Always a Woman. That's the name of the song. Cheap Trick before that one, Don't Be Cruel, and Bon Jovi, Living on a Prayer, kicked off that little set, or a big set, should I say. Three songs. 23 minutes past 9 o'clock. That means in 7 minutes I'm going to be having Kitchen Requests played here on Harvey Community Radio. Brekkie with Duncan, 9:30 every single time. Breakfast Requests comes through from the kitchen at Harvey Connect, our club for over 55. And Maury and Liam in the kitchen helping Liam out, helping Kim out today. So it sounds as if my friend Kelvin is still sick. I hope that's not the case, but he's normally part of that crew. Anyway, hope all anyone out there who's feeling crook, like my friend Al Kennedy. There's a bit of a lurgy going around at the moment. So I know that my dad, who I'm going up to see in Perth this afternoon, he's 91, and there is some sort of virus going through that's not... that's causing havoc with a lot of people and their breathing. So he actually had an injection and has had bad reactions. So the poor fella, he hasn't been sleeping too well lately, and being awake has been a bit miserable as well. Well, hopefully that will change very soon. Hey, I was having a look on the notice board, and Parky Pals is a group that gets together. They're a Parkinson's support group. They get together once a month at the Harvey Library, and it just happens to be this Thursday. So from 10 o'clock in the morning for an hour, there's going to be, morning tea provided, which is always ever so important, but the Parkinson's support group. So anyone who's had Parkinson's touch their life, they can go along to this totally free, get yourself a feed, surrounded by other people who are in the same

carry out very basic everyday tasks that many without the disease would just take for granted. But of course, being around in this day and age, there's a lot of technological marvels that can help you out and make things a bit better. And so they're going to be talking about that on Parky Powers, the session that they're having at the Harvey Library this week from 10 o'clock in the morning for an hour. Morning tea is provided, so you can go along and have a chat with other people that are in the same sort of boat that maybe you and your family or you and your loved ones are. So a great thing to do, the old Parky Pals. Well done to Daryl and everyone involved. It's amazing how many people are actually touched by Parkinson's disease. So he's doing a great thing, bringing the community together for that. 26 minutes past 9 o'clock. That gives me time now to play you this. It's the Romantics. Great song here, and we're going to tell you exactly what I like about you.

It certainly is, and thanks very much for tuning in to your own little community radio station here, 96.5 FM, where it's your town talking is our tagline, and I try to get as many guests on as I can. I had Tony Banner with me this morning riding shotgun. He's getting himself ready to do his own brekkie show here, which is fantastic. But also hearing from others in the community is a big part of this radio station. So it's time to hear from a few in the community right now.

Yes, every time on my show at 9:30 in the morning, the crew in the kitchen, they send through a request. Just, in fact, just like Geordie has, young Racker, he's been sending through quite a few requests, so I've been playing them for him. But of course, this is kitchen request time, and in the kitchen this morning, there's Captain Kim. He looks after the show there, and he has helpers come in, and today there's Maury and Liam. But this morning is Kim's request. He has requested Lana Del Rey, who, that sounds like a bit of a fancy name, and it's a stage name. Her name is actually Elizabeth Grant. It just hasn't got that same ring to it, though. She's an American singer-songwriter known for her dreamy cinematic sound, blending pop, rock, and trip-hop. I don't know what trip-hop is, but her music often explores themes of love, heartbreak, nostalgia, and Americana is thrown in there as well. She rose to fame around 2011-2012 with her breakthrough album Born to Die, and this is a track off that album. So the very first time around, she got this beauty. It's called Summertime Sadness, and it's one of her biggest hits from that album. It's a melancholic track about lost love and longing during summer with the iconic haunting chorus. So the song gained even more popularity from Cedric Gervais' remix that topped the charts worldwide. So we're not going to be hearing that remix, but it is definitely one of her signature songs. Here she is, Elizabeth Grant, also known as Lana Del Rey, and her song Summertime Sadness.

Yeah, see, I don't get the summertime sadness. I get uplifted during summertime. Anyway, there you go. That was one, that was Kim's choice. Maureen and Liam in the kitchen with him at Harvey Connect, our club for over 55s right here in the heart of Harvey. I think we should move on to some summer songs that are bright and sunny. This is one that you can sing along with. If you've got a partner there, there's a spot for the men and there's a spot for the women in this with the singing. We can just sing the whole lot through. Our very own Olivia Newton-John and a bit of a ring-in with John Travolta, but let's have a listen to Summer Nights. This one is from Greece. You know the words. It's basically part of the fabric of our society, this song.

Brian Adams there, Summer of 69. You heard Elton John. Elton John. It's not Elton John. You did not hear Elton John. You heard John Travolta and Olivia Newton-John. Too many Johns going through my mind there with a Summer Lover, or Summer Nights, it's actually called. A 9:45 is the time. I'm out of here at 10 o'clock. Before that, I'm going to be playing another song, another Jordan Rakowski a request. And I said to him, he's probably going to have to get his own jingle soon, but let's have a listen to it right now. In fact, this is a fellow that's just so typically Australian, it's not funny. His name is Slim Dusty, and this is his song from 1979. It's called A Pub With No Beer. Terrible state of affairs.

0: Well, strange things happen here in the Outback. My old friend who wrote that song is here with all our truckie mates today. Let's give a big hand as he comes out with his guitar to the yodeling bushman, Gordon Parsons, my old mate. Hiya, Jack. There's nothing I wouldn't do for Ned, and there's nothing he wouldn't do for me. And that's how we go through life, doing absolutely nothing for each other.
1: Fine, thank you.
0: Would you like
1: much.
0: To sing along in this? You can do the next verse you like about the stockman. Hey!
2: While the stockman rides in with his dry, dusty throat,

Yes, it sounds like an absolute tragedy, but that was Virgin Live there. Slim Dusty with a pub with no beer. 11 minutes to 10 o'clock is the time. Now, something happened on the 1st of August 1981, and it was an absolute landmark event. That's when MTV was very first launched in the US, and it all started off with the words, "Ladies and gentlemen, rock and roll." It's funny because this song, the very first song that they played, isn't quite rock and roll, but it's a bit of fun. It's by The Buggles, and The Buggles are a British duo, Trevor Horn and Jeff Downes. They were the ones who wrote and performed this song. It's a track called "Video Killed the Radio Star." It really was the perfect way to start MTV. Let's have a listen to it now on our little radio station here, Harvey Community Radio, 96.5 FM.

There you go. That was Queen there with A Kind of Magic. 3 minutes to 10 o'clock is the time, so that means that I'm basically out of here. Don't forget that this is the second week of the school holidays. There's plenty to do for the kids at the libraries, not just here in Harvey, but over in Australind as well. Have a look at the Shire of Harvey's webpage. You'll be able to find a whole lot of stuff that your kids can do, whether it's building stuff or taking part in a drumming workshop or playing games, whatever it is. The library does lots and lots of stuff for us and our kids, to entertain the kids during not just the school holidays but during the school term as well. There's heaps and heaps of stuff to do. The Yarloop Bowling Club have got their quiz night coming up this Saturday night from 7 o'clock. It's $10 per person, teams of eight. There is one table left out of the 12 tables that they're going to be having. There is still one table left. So if you'd like to get in contact with the Yarloop Bowling Club, you can get onto their socials and find yourself a spot, maybe the last spot in this quiz night that, of course, is raising funds for that great little community group out there. There's plenty of stuff to do around the place over the next few days. There's Tai Chi on tomorrow morning, every Tuesday at 9:30 at the Harvey Community Resource Centre. There's Tai Chi in the undercover area, 9:30. Bring along a gold coin and you can enjoy getting your body moving. There's the painting group. The Harvey Creative Arts Group has their painting session on a Tuesday morning, 10 o'clock, for a couple of hours there, or 3 hours, I would say. You can get involved with that rather than just beavering away in your back room. Why not join others? A big thank you to Tony Banner, who I snaffled in the street and got him to come into the studio today just to give him more exposure to the old radio thing, which is great. But Jordan Ruskowski, thank you very much for all of your input into the show with requests there, as well as Kim, Maury and Liam in the kitchen at Harvey Connect. You have a great day, Harvey. I'm going to be off to the ukulele, the ukulele beginners group at 10 o'clock right now. It actually is at Harvey Connect, so I'm going to be going into there. Thanks very much for being with me this morning, and I hope your day goes extremely well.

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1: I'm Alan Baskin. Former Australian of the Year, Professor Richard Scollier, is being farewelled with a state memorial service at the Sydney Opera House. Thousands of people are attending the service to honour the late cancer researcher. The New South Wales Premier, Prime Minister and Governor-General are all speaking. Chris O'Brien Lifehouse Chief Executive Michael Boyer says Professor Scollier was an amazing man.
2: I think I sum it up as a life dedicated to the service of others. And of course, we shouldn't forget in that his family, who he was enormously devoted to as well.
1: The Royal Commission into Anti-Semitism is in Melbourne for public hearings, with top university vice-chancellors expected to give evidence. The senior leaders will be questioned about their handling of hostility towards Jewish students in the aftermath of October 7. Executive Council of Australian Juries Peter Wertheim says more needs to be done to stamp out anti-Semitism.
3: Whilst it's welcome that the Royal Commission is looking at universities, don't forget we had two parliamentary inquiries into anti-Semitism at universities already in 2024 and the early 2025. There's a lot of inquiries, a lot of findings, a lot of recommendations. There's been some action, but not enough.
1: Support for One Nation continues to slip as younger voters, some immigrants and women abandon the party over its policy positions. The latest Resolve poll shows its backing is down 3 points to 26%. The Coalition has seen its support lift by the same amount, while Labor remains ahead of both Conservative parties. A man charged with the murder of a Toowoomba woman has appeared in court via video link. The 48-year-old is accused of murdering 30-year-old Yana Armstrong and dumping her body in bushland at Esk. His case has been adjourned until October the 1st. 27 people have been killed in a fire at a pub in the Thai capital, Bangkok. The BBC's Greg McKenzie has that story.
4: People run for safety as thick smoke and flames pour from the building behind them. Rescuers say the fire was first reported in the early hours of Monday morning at a pub in the northern part of the Thai capital. Officials say the death toll could rise as the investigation continues and victims are formally identified.
1: Australia's airports are welcoming a move to digitise the passenger arrival declaration for international travellers. After a successful trial, digital passenger cards will be rolled out at all international air and seaports over the next 18 months. Australian Airports Association Chief Executive Simon Westaway says it's a crucial move to modernise travel.
5: Is the way of the future. Importantly, it enables Australia's airports, which are growing significantly with international traffic, to be able to continue to grow, facilitate that growth, and importantly, have a much better customer arrangement as a result.
1: More than 350 people have been charged as part of a crackdown on violent and sexual offenders on the New South Wales transport network. More than 500 trains, 127 buses and 29 light rail trams were patrolled as part of the operation. This is Air News. Yannick Sinner has won his fifth major, securing back-to-back Wimbledon crowns. The world number one has beaten Alexander Zverev in four sets, 6-7, 7-6, 6-3, 6-4. Zverev will move to second in the rankings and says there's not too much he needs to change in his game.
6: Continue doing the same thing. Continue working on the things that I've been working on from the beginning of the year. Continue this path. And I think, just continue doing the same thing.
1: The Manly Sea Eagles have slipped out of the NRL's top eight after suffering their third loss in four games. They blew an 8-point lead in the second half to go down to the Cowboys 19-18 in Golden Point at Brookvale. Wrapping up round 19, the Storm beat the Titans 22-18, while the Rabbitohs beat the Knights 26-24. NRLW wins for the Dragons and the Raiders. In AFL, Collingwood is weighing up challenging Billy Frampton's one-match rough conduct charge for a dumping tackle on North Melbourne's Matt Whitlock. The Pies face Carlton on Saturday night. Brendan McCullum has been sacked as England's test coach, bringing an end to the baseball era in English cricket. FIFA is considering expanding its 2030 World Cup to 64 teams. Australian Independent Radio News.
7: 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Hi, I'm Jessica from Westpac Kieran Harvey, and I'm here to tell you that when it comes to banking, there is no competition. 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

0: Here at 96.5 FM, we really feel like we're part of the community. 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One business I know here in Harvey that does embody that is Real Steel Electrics. 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
1: Hello there, this is Michael Lynch. In light of renewed fighting between the United States and Iran, it's highly likely petrol at the pump is soon going to cost us more. That prediction today from supply chain expert David Leaney. However, the federal government is assuring us that Australia's fuel reserves are higher than when the conflict broke out on February 28. And Professor Leaney says we're now much better placed to handle further global supply shocks.
2: We really do have no risk of running out of fuel. Australia has managed to organise some excellent bilateral relationships and agreements.
1: One nation would make things worse, not better. So says a key federal government minister, reacting to latest polling which shows a fall in the popularity of the minor party. The latest Resolve survey suggests that One Nation has the support of 26% of voters, a loss of 3 points to the coalition, while Labor continues to lead as the most popular party. Federal Health Minister Mark Butler has told Today the latest survey shows One Nation is losing its shine with the electorate.
3: One Nation might feel like a useful outlet for grievance and frustration. There's a lot of frustration out there in the community given the wave after wave of pressure that households have been feeling over the last several years. But when you actually sit back and think about the so-called solutions they have for the country, I think more people are realising that would actually make things worse, not better.
1: In air motoring news, Victoria's Allan government has outlined plans to crack down on dodgy used car salespeople. New laws will give Consumer Affairs more powers to investigate, fine, and prosecute people for odometer tampering. VicRoads research reveals that nearly a third of used cars advertised online had their odometers wound back by more than 25,000 Ks. Police in New South Wales have used hundreds of digital screens on trains, buses and light rail trams to ask the public to identify possible violent and sexual offenders. More than 350 people were charged in the three-day crackdown across the state's public transport network. New South Wales Police Minister Yasmin Cadley says Operation Waratah aims to safeguard commuters and transport staff.
4: Everyone deserves to feel safe when catching public transport. These results show that criminal behaviour will not be tolerated. Our police are taking the fight directly to offenders using proactive, high-visibility operations to keep the transport network safe.
1: In other news, 27 people have been killed in a pub fire in Bangkok. Fire crews battled for half an hour to control the massive blaze amid ongoing fears that more victims will be found inside the venue. Tasports has donated 20 refurbished iPhones to a Hobart crisis service, giving women and children escaping family violence access to phones that cannot be tracked by an abuser. The West Australian Liberals claim yesterday's cabinet reshuffle is proof that the state's tourism industry has been mismanaged. The state's Premier, Roger Cook, has now taken on responsibility for the tourism portfolio. Zoos and wildlife parks are temporarily shutting down exhibits to protect against the deadly new strain of bird flu, while others are installing additional barriers, signs and hand sanitizer points. And in finance news, the All Ords is down 13 points to 89.90, and one Australian dollar will get you 69.35 US cents. This is Air News. Bad news today for Port Adelaide, who will be without injured AFL superstar Zach Butters for at least 8 weeks as he undergoes ankle surgery. Sarah Patterson reports.
5: Butters faces the prospect of potentially having played his last AFL game for Port Adelaide after doing the damage during the third quarter of his side's weekend clash with St Kilda. Butters suffered a high-grade ankle sprain. The superstar will undergo surgery. However, Port Adelaide is yet to rule him out for the season.
1: And after NRL round 19 games, the Panthers lead the top six with 280 points for the season so far, followed by the New Zealand Warriors, Sydney Roosters, Cronulla Sharks, Newcastle Knights and South Sydney Rabbitohs. In tennis, and Jannik Sinner is celebrating winning a second straight Wimbledon crown after defeating Alexander Zverev in four sets, the result sealed with a trademark forehand winner.
6: How about that? Another forehand crushed. Four
7: sets of compelling tennis to finish up Wimbledon.
1: Audio thanks to Nine and Motorsport. Brody Kostecki has chalked up his sixth win of the supercar season with race 22 victory in Townsville. And Mathieu van der Poel has won his third career Tour de France stage in a sprint finish in stage 9. Australian Independent Radio News.
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1: Alright, mate. YouTube says it's easy. 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
1: This is Air News Western Australia, I'm Lee Harrison. Charges have been laid over the death of a man at Fremantle. Jake Batrick reports.
2: The man in his 60s was found unresponsive on South Terrace in the early hours of Saturday morning. He was rushed to hospital with severe neck injuries, but he couldn't be saved. Witnesses say they heard the alleged confrontation unfold.
3: Someone like yelling at someone, but the other person was like screaming in agony.
2: Two men were arrested at the scene and questioned by police. A 26-year-old man has now been charged with manslaughter and has had his bail refused. The other man was released without charge. Jake Batrick, Perth.
1: Police are still investigating after a Labor MP's office was badly damaged by vandals. A large rock was thrown through the front window of Scarborough MP Stuart Albury's office and a pot plant was overturned at the weekend. Police say a woman was arrested but has since been released from custody and no charges have been laid. The Tourism Council has welcomed a cabinet reshuffle, which will see the Premier take on tourism under the new banner of Tourism Trade and Investment. CEO Evan Hall says it gives the industry a high profile and priority across government portfolios. The reshuffle, sparked by the sudden retirement of Paul Papalia last week, has also seen the Premier take on the defence industry's portfolio. Mr. Papalia's replacement in Cabinet, Daniel Pastorelli, has been handed mines, petroleum and exploration, as well as water. His other major portfolios of emergency services, veterans and racing and gaming, have gone to Rhys Whitby, Hannah Beasley and Don Punch, respectively. Mr. Cook says he got the balance right.
4: This is a solid reshuffle, which is about making sure that we can redouble our efforts around diversifying the economy and making sure that we keep the Western Australian economy the strongest in the nation.
1: To sport now, the Eagles have been defeated by the Western Bulldogs at Marvel Stadium by 16 points. West Coast trailed by only 3 points heading into the final change, but could only manage one goal in the last quarter to go down. Coach Andrew McWalter says it was a tough result given they played well enough to potentially steal the win.
5: Definitely disappointing to lose. I thought winnable game for us. I thought we gave ourselves a great chance to win. Accuracy hurt us in the end. Doggies probably just did that a little bit better than us. For a while now we've been okay in games, but unfortunately just couldn't quite get over the line.
1: They'll take on reigning premiers Brisbane at home on Saturday night. Jannik Sinner continues to dominate men's tennis, winning back-to-back titles at Wimbledon. The Italian lost the first set to Alexander Zverev in the final, but bounced back to win the next three and secure his fifth career major. The baseball era is officially dead for the English Test cricket team. Just weeks after captain Ben Stokes announced his retirement, Brendan McCullum has been sacked as coach. Brody Kostecki has claimed his sixth win of the supercars season, winning race 22 in Townsville ahead of Matt Payne and Cam Waters. Payne leads the championship by 92 points. This is Air News Western Australia.
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0: 96.5 FM wouldn't be able to survive without our sponsors, and one of them is the Curious Cockatoo Cafe, found right here in the main street of Harvey. 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

0: Some of the best things in life can be hiding right there in plain sight. Jenny Shoes and Fashions is one of those shops. Come on down to the main street of Harvey and you'll find Jenny and the crew in there with the most amazing range of shoes and fashions for both men and women. If Jenny hasn't got it, it's not worth wearing. Come on into the main street of Harvey, make yourself known to Jenny and her team, and I'm sure that you'll be very impressed. Thanks very much to Jenny Shoes and Fashions for being an amazing sponsor of Harvey Community Radio.
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1: Good afternoon, this is Michael Lynch. Professor Richard Scollier has been remembered as an outstanding Australian at a state memorial service for him in Sydney. Chris McCarthy reports from the Opera House.
2: The service was one of celebration and hope rather than grief and mourning. With laughter, the most common sound to echo through this concert hall as dignitaries, friends, colleagues and family shared their memories of the compassionate, curious and courageous man they knew. The tone of the memorial reflecting the attitude of Professor Scollier, who was undeterred by his own cancer diagnosis, marching forward with his own scientific and charitable work. The final speakers, Richard's wife, Dr. Katie Nicol, and children Emily, Matthew and Lucy, painted a picture of a man who never let his multitude of professional successes stand in the way of supporting those he loved. Those in attendance not hesitating to stand and applaud the family in thanks for sharing their husband and father with the world. Chris McCarthy, Sydney Opera House.
1: The Royal Commission into Anti-Semitism is in Melbourne for public hearings, with top university vice-chancellors expected to give evidence. The senior leaders will be questioned about their handling of hostility towards Jewish students in the aftermath of October 7. Executive Council of Australian Jewries, Peter Wertheim, says a lot more needs to be done to stamp out anti-Semitism.
3: Whilst it's welcome that the Royal Commission is looking at universities, don't forget, we had two parliamentary inquiries into anti-Semitism at universities already in 2024 and the early 2025. There's a lot of inquiries, a lot of findings, a lot of recommendations. There's been some action, but not enough.
1: Iran and the United States have issued contradictory statements over whether the Strait of Hormuz is open. This confusion follows renewed strikes from both sides. Sage International founder Dr. John Bruni says the gamesmanship is likely to continue for some time.
4: What you're seeing at the moment is really playing for an attempt at trying to best the other one. So from a military perspective, the Americans haven't been able to completely snuff out the IRGC in Iran. The IRGC, on the other hand, are hanging on for grim death to what they think is a victory for themselves, although it's not really a victory for Iran or the Iranian people.
1: A group of men is on the run today after a violent and cowardly home invasion in Sydney's southwest. Police have been told three people broke into a punch bowl property before they were confronted and fled. An 81-year-old male occupant of the home has been treated for minor head injuries as a result of the attack. More than 100 illegal e-bikes and scooters have been taken off Queensland streets since new laws were enacted on July 1. The legislation gives police the power to seize illegal e-mobility devices, conduct random breath tests, and hand out fines for dangerous conduct. 420 fines have already been issued to riders caught breaking the rules. The West Australian Liberals claim yesterday's cabinet reshuffle is proof that the state's tourism industry has been mismanaged. Premier Roger Cook has now decided to take responsibility for the portfolio himself. The state's opposition leader, Basil Zempelis, says he expects next month's Italian Soccer Festival in Perth to be the first and the last.
5: The days of Italian soccer festivals after this one in August are done.
1: This is Air News. The Manly Sea Eagles' dream run under new coach Kieran Foran appears to be over after the Eagles suffered their third loss in four games yesterday. With 15 minutes left on the clock, they actually led the Cowboys 18-10, but conceded two tries to send the game to Golden Point. The Cowboys were then led to victory by Scott Drinkwater, as heard here on the Continuous Call team.
6: Luke goes deep, it's with Drinkwater. Drinkwater left boot strike. He's kicked the field goal. The Cowboys have won it. They've snatched it out of the death.
1: In yesterday's other games, the Storm beat the Titans 22-18, while the Rabbitohs celebrated Jai Arrow's birthday with a 26-24 win over the Knights. Inaccuracy cost the West Coast Eagles victory in their clash with the Western Bulldogs at Marvel Stadium yesterday. The Eagles went down by 16 points, with plenty of opportunities late in the game to hit the lead. Coach Andrew McWalter says despite the loss, he's pretty happy with the improvement in effort this season.
7: I'm really clear. I'm certain that we're a better team than we were last year, but we've still got a long way to go. We're getting some really strong performances from some individuals within our team. We're getting better at our system, but you still got to do it for longer to win AFL games of footy.
1: The Western Bulldogs have moved to seventh on the ladder with their 10th win. To cricket, and after a disastrous 12 months for the team, Brendan McCullum has been sacked as England Test coach. Australian Independent Radio News.
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1: Good afternoon, this is Michael Lynch. 2,500 people have packed the Sydney Opera House for a memorial service honouring the life of Richard Scullier, who died after living with brain cancer for 3 years. Those in attendance were told Professor Scullier would be remembered as a national treasure who led a remarkable life full of generosity and curiosity. Among those delivering eulogies to him was the Prime Minister, who described Professor Scullier as one of Australia's brightest stars.
2: As he faced up to his new reality, no one would have begrudged him retreating into the shelter of his family and friends. Yet that is not what he chose. Instead, he opened his big heart to us all.
1: The federal government says the only Australian ISIS bride remaining in Syria may still be deciding whether to return home. The woman was initially barred from returning under a temporary exclusion order, but last month she was given a permit to return after that order was revoked. Home Affairs Minister Tony Burke says it's not for him to determine what happens to her if she does not return.
3: I'm not there acting as her agent, and certainly if she doesn't return to Australia, I don't think Australians would be troubled by that.
1: Queensland health authorities are investigating a suspected case of bird flu on the state's Sunshine Coast. Amy Drew reports.
4: The Department of Primary Industries has confirmed a wildlife carer in Noosa took precautionary measures to collect a reportedly ill petrel, which is now being tested by Biosecurity Queensland. If the bird tests positive, it would mark the first Queensland case connected to the country's current outbreak. 7 confirmed cases of the H1N1 strain have been detected in migratory birds across Western Australia. 5 have been confirmed in South Australia, including the first case in a native bird, and 1 case is confirmed in New South Wales. Authorities are urging people concerned about sick or dead birds to avoid contact, make a record of the find, and report it to the Emergency Animal Disease Hotline.
1: Zoos and wildlife parks, meanwhile, are temporarily shutting down exhibits to guard against the deadly new strain of bird flu, while others are installing extra barriers, signs, and hand sanitizer points. The West Australian government's newest minister says he's up for the challenge of taking on what the Premier has described as one of the nation's most important portfolios. As part of a major cabinet reshuffle, Daniel Pastorelli has been sworn in as the Mines and Petroleum Minister with additional responsibility for water. Mr. Pastorelli says it's a big job and one he's happy to take on.
5: It's a responsibility that I don't shy away from. The mining sector is the engine room of this country. Looking forward to working with industry and workers to ensure that it can prosper long into the future, creating jobs for Western Australians and making sure that we continue to have the strongest economy in the country.
1: In other news, a 3-day police operation targeting violent and sexual crime on Sydney's trains, buses and ferries has seen more than 350 people charged with varying offences. And in world news, the US military is continuing to launch further airstrikes against Iran as the Middle East ceasefire deteriorates. This is Air News. Well, the Sharks are buzzing after their 66-point thrashing of the Dolphins in yesterday's Round 19 clash. They're back training today ahead of Friday night's battle with the Knights. Captain Cam McInnes says they surprised themselves with their huge win at Redcliffe.
6: The way we've been preparing and guys doing their things off the field and that, I knew a really strong performance was there for us, but probably exceeded expectations.
1: Essendon legend Matthew Lloyd has described Nat Cady's contract extension as a blessing after the Bombers' 15-goal loss to Brisbane. The forward has signed a 3-year deal, keeping him at the club until at least 2031. Lloyd telling the AFL website, hopefully it encourages other teammates to remain with the club as well.
7: Blessing that Cady signed, because you know that Ridley, Merritt, you just hope there's not others, because, they need to stop the bleeding right now, because it probably can't get any worse.
1: Meanwhile, Lions coach Chris Fagan says he won't dwell too long on yesterday's 90-point win over the struggling Bombers. Brisbane kicked 22-7 in a one-sided affair that handed Essendon its 12th straight loss and lifted the Lions to 4th on the AFL ladder. Fagan says he was pleased with the opening 3 quarters.
8: That's what you want as a coach. You want the perfect performance, don't you? You rarely, if ever, get it. But up until 3-quarter time, it was pretty good. So I'll take that.
1: Australian Independent Radio News.

0: you do. Brandy is one of those songs that have been on constant radio rotation since 1972. And today, some 50 years later, it's really etched into everyone's brains. The band was Looking Glass, and its lead singer and main songwriter, a guy called Elliot Lurie. The song Brandy set Elliot up for life. It was reprised in Cameron Crowe's film Say Anything. Saul Goodman sang it on Better Call Saul. It was on the soundtrack to Charlie's Angels, and it even featured on The Simpsons. It's the band's crowning glory, but as you're about to hear, Elliot Lurie and Looking Glass were definitely no one-hit wonders. Elliot Lurie, congratulations, because that hit of yours, Brandy, has turned 50.
1: Yeah, she's middle-aged now for sure.
0: Who would have ever thought?
1: I never would have guessed that it would have sustained the way it did.
0: You've been living off it, haven't you? You've made an entire career off one song.
1: Well, I don't know if I made an entire career off of one song. I had a second career after I stopped writing and performing. But it certainly has surprised me with its staying power. It's been very pleasant.
0: You must be sick and tired of talking about it, but there'd be a lot of people listening to this who don't know the story behind Brandy and don't have really any idea who Elliot Lurie is. So I'm hoping you're going to be able to enlighten us on both. Tell us how you started out.
1: How I started out? I started out playing guitar in local bands, you know, through high school. And kept doing that in college. And in college, met two other guys, and we formed what became Looking Glass. We had various fourth members, drummers. I think bands always change drummers more than any other member.
0: Why is that?
1: I don't know why that is. Maybe it's because of, as they said in that Rob Reiner movie, maybe the drummers keep exploding. I don't know. We were a bar band, and we would play local bars and fraternities, 5-6 sets a night, a cover band. And then as we started writing, we would start sneaking our original songs into the sets, and the people seemed to like them. We decided after leaving college that we would try to make something of it. And we rented a farmhouse way out in the northwestern part of the state of New Jersey, which was very rural and pine trees and streams. It was a very idyllic place to make music. And we made demos and would drive them up the New Jersey Turnpike to New York City. And eventually we got a manager and a record deal out of that.

0: studying at college?
1: I was started off as an engineering major and quickly changed to a sociology major because I thought that would give me a lot more time to play music.
0: Right. Your parents must have been disappointed.
1: Well, I know when I told them after I graduated, because I did graduate, I didn't drop out. I graduated, and I told them, we're going to take a year and try to see if we can make something out of this music. I've got the degree in my back pocket, so I can always get a real job if I have to. And I remember my dad said to me, are you making a living at it? And I said, well, not yet. He says, well, until you do, it's a hobby, not a career.
0: I got a pretty good hobby in this show, I got to tell you. Your dad was right, but you obviously made a good living out of it very quickly. Yeah. Tell us a little bit, share the story behind writing the song Brandy.
1: Well, I wrote it in that farmhouse that we rented. We did a lot of writing and rehearsing there and coming up with demos. And I was playing my guitar up in my bedroom, and I was writing the way I usually do, which is I just find a chord progression that I kind of like, and then I'll make up nonsense lyrics over it. And I started singing the name of a girl I had gone out with in high school named Randy. And then as the song began to take shape and the story began to flow, I said, well, Randy's no good because, first of all, it can be a male or female name. And if she's going to be a barmaid, her name should be Brandy. So I changed that, and then I completed the rest of the story. But one of the things was, in that house, we had a living room downstairs that had an upright piano in it. And I was just beginning to learn the piano. And I was stuck on the chorus for Brandy. I'd written the verse on the guitar. And I went down to the piano, and I found how to play the chorus on the piano. So I played the chorus, and then I would run back upstairs to get the guitar and play the verse, and then I would run back downstairs to play the chorus and the piano until I finally said, idiot, just bring the guitar downstairs to the piano. You'll save yourself a lot of extra work.
0: It took you a while to write it, though. Some songwriters talk about writing a song in a matter of minutes. That didn't happen with this one, did it?
1: No, it didn't. It took a while to get the, you know, to try to tell the whole story in 3 minutes and to get it to make sense and to rhyme. And it's a pretty literal story, I mean, in terms of what actually goes on in the lyric. So it was almost writing a really, really short story.

0: and wine.
1: Where did you pluck the story? Was it just straight out of your imagination?
2: Yeah, really straight out of my imagination. And there was, people always ask me, did you have any background in the Navy or sailing? I hadn't. I didn't at all.
1: What about Randy? Did she, well, she obviously knew that it was written in her honor.
2: She did, and I'm still in touch with her from time to time. I haven't seen her in many, many years, but we're in touch. And she, in her later years, took up art, and it's pretty good. And I actually bought one of her paintings, and it's hanging in my music room.
1: Oh, isn't that nice? Was she pretty chuffed at the time that you'd written this song?
2: She didn't find out about it until a couple of years after it was a hit. And when she found out about it, I think she was pretty happy about it.
1: Isn't she a lucky girl to have a song like that written after her?
2: I think she's lucky in that not everyone knows it, and she only tells those people whom she wants to know.
1: And now you're telling everyone.
2: Well, they can't find her. They don't know where she is.
1: After you crafted the song, you actually put it down with three different producers before it reached its final version, didn't you?
2: Well, we had recorded the thing so many times because we did our first little demos in the house, the farmhouse. And then our manager took us up to a demo studio up near Woodstock, New York. We made another demo. That was the one that got us the record deal. And then Clive Davis, who was the head of the record label, asked us to go down to Memphis and record with Steve Cropper as a producer. And we were thrilled to do that because we all admired Steve Cropper. And we went down there, recorded the tracks, four tracks with him, including Brandy. And we brought them back to New York and sat in Clive's office and listened to them. And I think we all agreed that it sounded like a really good recording of a quite good bar band, but it didn't sound like a hit record. It was pretty straightforward. So then Clive put us with a staff producer from CBS Records, and he helped us a lot. He helped craft the arrangement, and he originally had wanted to use studio musicians because he was an old school New York producer, and he was used to working with studio musicians, not guys who played their own instruments. Yeah. And, of course, we insisted that we wanted to play on our own records. And we did, and he supervised the basic track, which still stands up today. But then we kind of had a parting of the ways because he wanted to make an extremely pop-sounding record, almost to what we thought bordered on bubblegum in terms of how he wanted to approach finishing the record. He wanted to start the record with the sound effect of a ship's bell and waves and things like that. Yeah, I can see you cringing on camera. That's the same way we felt about it. So we finished the recording on our own. We really produced it with the engineer who was at the studio, and that was the final version that became the hit record.
1: What happens to the song next?
2: Well, it was it's a great story and just really luck, fate, whatever you want to call it. We had put out a different song as the first single, and the reason we had done that was because when we played live, we were a much more hard rocking band than what Brandy sounds like, because we've been a bar band for years. And
1: so Brandy was atypical for Looking Glass.
2: It certainly was atypical of what we sounded like live. Yes, because, you know, first of all, it's sweet. It's got a lot of overdubs. It's sweetened with horns, and it was one of our poppier songs to begin with. So we thought, well, maybe that's not the safest thing to do for our long term career. Maybe we should start with something that's more like what we do as a live band. So we put out a rock song from the album called Don't It Make You Feel Good, and it did absolutely nothing. And we thought, okay, that's it. Our careers are over, and let's get those degrees out of the drawer and go get some real jobs.

0: was a promotion man who worked for the record company. I don't know if they still do it, but back then, promotion men would take the new releases at the label and they would go to the program director in their, you know, their territory and try to get them interested in playing something. Yeah. And a promotion man in Washington, D.C. went to the biggest pop station there and he had a test pressing of the album with him. And he said to the disc jockey, "Have you heard this band Looking Glass that we've got?" And he said, "Yeah, we played that Don't It Make You Feel Good, but nothing happened. We got no reaction whatsoever." And the promotion man said, "Well, let me play a little bit of this one off the test pressing." And he played him Brandy. And the disc jockey loved it. And he put it on the air right then off the test pressing. And they got tons of requests. The phones lit up. It was like overnight sensation in that particular market in Washington, D.C. And when the record company found out about that, they quickly pressed up the singles and sent their promotion men out across the country to all the various other radio stations, and it became a big hit. But if that promotion man had not played that song for the disc jockey Harv Moore in Washington, D.C., I doubt that it ever would have come to light.
1: Amazing. I don't think record companies have promotion men anymore, certainly not in the same way that they did in those days, do they?
0: No, not in the way that they did that. No,
1: no, it's, everything's different about music today. I kind of like the way it was.
0: Well, you could use the filter a little bit. I mean, I think it's nice that anybody can put up things that they want to and, you know, on Spotify. But then you have to, you know, find it. And that's, I guess, where the record company comes in. They help you find it.
1: Yeah, right. So Brandy raced up the charts to number one. You must have been on top of the world. You must have, how were you feeling?
0: Oh, we were thrilled. After the record broke out in that one market in Washington, D.C., we went up to the record company offices for something, and the head of the promotion staff for the whole nation said, "Well, you guys are going to have a number one record. It'll likely sell a million copies." And it hadn't even been pressed up and released yet officially. And we said, "Well, how do you know that?" He said, "Well, we've been doing this a long time, and when we see it explode in one major market like that, it's going to be the same all over the country." And when we heard that, we were, you know, we were on top of the boom when we heard that. And we would watch it climb up the Billboard charts every week and go up a couple of notches, go up a couple of notches until it finally hit number one. It was great. I mean, we were, you know, we were thrilled.
1: Yeah, I can imagine.

0: reached number one on all the charts in 1972, only to be knocked off by Gilbert O'Sullivan's Alone Again Naturally later that year. Following the song's release, the name Brandy increased in popularity for girls, at least in the United States. It had been the 353rd most popular name in 1971, 140th in 1972, and in 1973, the first full year after the song's popularity, it ranked 82nd. Hang in there, there's more to come.
1: Hi, I'm Georgia.
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0: Looking Glass and Elliot Lurie were on a roll. The band appeared on countless television shows, including Dick Clark's American Bandstand, and toured relentlessly to support the song Brandy, putting in performances all over the US as the song clung to the top of the charts. Elliot Lurie was enjoying some very hard-earned success.
5: Well, did it make a difference to the way you lived your life?
6: Well, I mean, it did in that we made a little money for the first time. So, you know, it wasn't a ton of money, really. But we made enough to, like, we finally moved out of that place. I got an apartment in Manhattan. One of the other guys took a loft down in Manhattan. When the other guys moved out to the country. So we had a little spending money, but not a ton. But we had one very humbling experience. The weekend that the song reached number one was right before, in the States, we have the Labor Day weekend holiday, which is sort of marks the official end of summer and going into the next season. It's a three-day weekend. And we were booked to play at a place on the New Jersey shore, which was an old-fashioned tourist destination, and it was called the Steel Pier. You're probably not aware of it where you are, but if you Google it, you'll see. The Steel Pier was just a long pier that went out into the Atlantic Ocean. It had all kinds of amusements on it and things like that. And there was a sort of an entertainment area at the end of the pier. And dating back to the turn of the century, the pier's main attraction, its star attraction, was, and it's terrible to even talk about it, but it was a diving horse. A horse with a rider used to climb up on a ladder and go out and jump into a large pool below.
5: A real horse? Like,
6: it was a real horse, yeah. With the horse. And this was an attraction held over from like the turn of the century. You know, it's something that you would never think of doing now as an entertainment. And it was horrible. But it was the main attraction for the Steel Pier at Atlantic City, New Jersey, for many years since the turn of the century. So we went out there and we were playing on the bill. Duke Ellington was also on the bill. So they had big entertainment there.

0: we went out there and we asked, well, when do we go on? And the guy who was running it, in a really thick New Jersey Sopranos-like accent, said to us, he said, you see that pool out over there? I said, yeah. He said, well, four times a day, a woman is going to get on a horse, and that horse is going to climb up to the top of that ladder up there. And then she and the horse are going to jump into the pool. And when you hear that splash, you hit it. And that was a very humbling weekend for us.
1: How odd. I'm trying to get a picture in my mind of a horse climbing up a ladder.
0: You'll Google it. A lot of people here haven't heard of it either because it's really old-timey. And I'm, you know, I remember it from my childhood as being something down the Jersey Shore. But Google the diving horse at the Steel Pier in Atlantic City, and you will see images of the horse with the rider diving off into the
1: pool. How insane. When did they finally stop doing that?
0: Probably shortly after we played there. I would think that by the end of the 70s, it was already something that didn't pass muster anymore, you know.
1: Brandy, as you said, sold over 1 million copies. What do you think it was about that song? It's got an enduring quality. We're talking about it 50 years later. But what was it at the time, do you think, that captured everybody's ear?
0: Well, the thing, it doesn't surprise me as much that it was a number one hit record at the time as it does how well it has endured. I mean, it's endured better than a lot of records that were bigger hits at the time. I mean, the record sounded like a hit record because we really worked. I mean, rec-

0: tech for the keys. We kind of experimented. So the end record doesn't sound quite as slick as some of the other pop records of the time, but it does sound like a real band really playing their own song. And I think that kind of energy that it has gives it a little bit of a different flavor from some of the more pure pop records of the time.
1: It's an interesting perspective, really. I've never thought about the sound quality as being something that really appeals.
0: It's not so much the sound quality, but it's the musicianship and the production. Like, for instance, I'm thinking of a couple other bands. There was a band, I don't know if they're popular in Australia, a band called The Grassroots.

0: They made pop records around the same time, and they're good records. I mean, I like them, but they sound like studio musicians and the, you know, the same producers and arrangers who worked on a lot of those New York records at that time. And ours sounds a little more like a
1: fresh
0: bar band playing, making a great record.
1: Right. So, and you obviously continued playing live once you had the
0: yes,
1: out there. You were on the road playing it for All and Sundry, right?
0: We were on the road for about 2 years after that, yeah.
1: Often when people think of the band Looking Glass, they think of that song and believe that that was it for you, but you did have a couple of other hits too.
0: We had one, we're not technically a one-hit wonder band because we did have one other song that snuck into the top 40 from our second album, a track called Jimmy Loves Marianne. And that one we did with a proper producer, a really proper producer, a guy named Arif Martin, who unfortunately passed away a few years ago, but he worked with everybody from the Rascals to Aretha Franklin. He even produced Norah Jones later in his life. He was a fantastic producer, a wonderful gentleman. That record still, if you play a good piece of vinyl on a good system, it still sounds pretty good because he was an excellent producer. And the band was starting to play well in the studio by that point. We had learned how to play well in the studio together.
1: Is that song one you wrote?
0: Yes. Mm-hmm.

0: So who's Jimmy and who's Marianne?
1: That comes from my Brooklyn upbringing. I wrote that song while we were making our first album in Manhattan. It was too far a drive to go back to our farmhouse in New Jersey. And my parents still lived in Brooklyn in an apartment. So me and the drummer would stay with my parents in their couches, and then drive back into Manhattan the next day. And I remember I was out on the fire escape, and it's a very kind of Brooklyn fable about two street urchins who, you know, who fall in love, and it's a Brooklyn memory for me.

0: Laurie, were you disappointed that you could never reach the same heights as Brandy?
1: Yeah, I mean, I think we were disappointed, and I think there were a lot of reasons for it. Yeah, I was disappointed and hard to do, and then I did a solo album, which really didn't succeed at all. So there were definitely a couple of years there in the mid to late 70s where I was, you know, kind of searching, figuring out what to do next. You know, you never know how those things go, how they, how all the, everything lines up to get that magic. I mean, there are a lot of great songs and records that never see the light of day.
0: Yeah. So on one hand, really grateful that one hit has done it for you. And on the other hand, I guess in a quandary as to why we can't match it again and what happens next. There was one other song called Rainbow Man, which came in at 104. Also a really good song.
1: That one was written by Peter, the other writer in the band, that he sang lead on it. And yeah, I like that. And it was, again, a good record to reproduce that one. And, you know, good record, good song. But that was Peter.

0: Glasses Rainbow Man was originally sung by bass guitarist Peter Swervel, who passed away in 1990 having succumbed to AIDS. Jeff Lehman was his replacement.
1: Your solo album was a self-titled album, and the single called Disco, Where You Gonna Go. You had a lot of great musicians on that one.
2: Yeah, I did most of it in Los Angeles, and the band of session players was kind of half of Toto and half of the Jazz Crusaders. So it was great. And there were a couple of tracks on it that I still enjoy. Disco, Where You Wanna Go is not one of them, but there are a couple of tracks on it I still enjoy.
1: So point me to one that you do like.
2: There are two. One is called Blue Lady, and one is called Rainbow Girl. Not Rainbow Man, but Rainbow Girl. And those two I like a lot. I've also snuck a couple of those tracks up on my own YouTube channel, so if you want to hear them, and don't tell Sony Music that I put them up there, but they're up there.

0: It was a great solo album, but as you said, it didn't chart. Another disappointment for you?
1: That was a disappointment for me. There were big changes at the record company from the time I started to record it to the time it came out. So I don't think it really got promoted in the way it should. But having said that, it wasn't a great album because it was, of the 10 or 11 tracks on it, they were all attempts to have a hit single. And I think when you try to have a hit single and you narrowly miss the mark with the music, then you have an album of kind of near misses and nothing that really was coherent about it, other than the fact that it sounded like a lot of pop singles that weren't quite 100% there.
2: Blue Lady lives in the upstairs apartment.

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1: 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I'm Charlie. I go to Harvey Senior High School. 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
0: Welcome back. Having climbed to the top of the charts with Brandy, when the song eventually came off the boil, Elliot Laurie was at a bit of a loss as to where to turn next. His solo efforts weren't selling very well, and he found himself having to rethink his entire future.
4: Looking Glass had disbanded in 1974. Everybody went their separate ways. You did this solo album and cruised around for a little while until you decided to move to LA full time.
5: Yeah, I was kind of lost in New York, and I was, you know, in with some crowds of people that weren't the greatest in the late 70s. There was a lot going on in New York that you wanted to avoid, and I wasn't avoiding it. So I decided to move out to L.A., and I had a friend who had moved out here a few years before, a guy I had known since sixth grade. And I didn't know what I was going to do. I was ready to take a job as a salesman at the Radio Shack. And he said, no, he said, let me introduce you to this guy. He's an agent for film music. And maybe he can point you in the right direction. And he did. He told me about this job called music supervision that I had never heard of before. And he explained what it was. And he said, it's just sort of catching on in Hollywood. It's a new source. And there are two people who are doing it right now very successfully. And he mentioned one, didn't mean anything to me. And he mentioned the second name, and it happened to be a woman who was our A&R coordinator when I did the solo album in Los Angeles. I had worked quite closely with her in making the album. So I called her up and I said, do you need any help? And she said, well, I do, because she had just done two big hit projects, Urban Cowboy and Footloose.

0: said, yeah, I could really use the help, but, you know, I'm not really taking in that much money yet. So I said, it's okay. I'll do it for free if you'll teach me the business. And I did, and she did. And a year after that, we'd done like a dozen projects in a year. And I was asked to be the music executive at 20th Century Fox Studios. And I took that job, and I was there for 10 years. And then when I left there, I did independent music supervision for probably another 15 years.
1: Well, you'd certainly landed on your feet. What does it mean to be a music supervisor for a film and TV?
0: It can vary with each project. Mainly, you are there to help the filmmakers or the TV people achieve the best music they can in their production. And for some directors, that means very creative and walking through every step with them and suggesting songs to them that should be in certain scenes and suggesting what composer they might want to work with. Very creative. And for other filmmakers who pretty much know what they want, it's a lot of business and budgeting. So if someone says, well, I know that I want this song over the main titles. So then you have to secure the rights to that particular song for the main titles. And that's dealing on the business end and getting the budget right and making sure you can do all that. So it varies quite a bit from project to project, depending on the vision and the musical knowledge of the filmmaker.
1: Yeah, that's interesting. A lot of artists have told me that that's the only way they make money today in the music business, and that they're so grateful for music supervisors for movies and television that they feature their songs. That's the biggest payouts.
0: Yeah, well, especially for an older song, if you get a good placement in something good, whether it's a big movie or a commercial, if you see your royalties sort of bumping along at a certain level, and all of a sudden they get a big bump when that use comes along.
1: Yeah, right. You produced some pretty big ones you helped out on, movies like Alien 3 in 92, A Night at the Roxbury in 98, Riding in Cars with Boys, loved that movie, in 2001.

0: Was it a fun gig, or did you miss playing music?
1: I didn't miss it at the time because it was a very intense job. And I also learned that film and TV people are crazier than music people. I
0: mean,
1: there are some strong personalities in that end of the business.
0: Oh, yeah. Lots of big egos.
1: Yeah, there's some big egos and strong personalities. And, you know, some were more fun to work on than others based on who you were working with, what the particular project was, and what your role was. You know, sometimes, as I say, you were very hands-on and asked for a lot of creative input, and sometimes it was less so. But I've learned a lot. I mean, I learned a ton about the music and film industry that I'd never known before.
0: When did you decide to return to your first love of writing, recording, playing, touring music?
1: Well, I left Fox, and then I did independent music supervision fairly successfully for about 15 years. Had a couple of big hit albums, soundtrack albums, worked on some big productions. And then the business changed. The soundtrack business, which was the bread and butter financially for music supervisors. It wasn't the fees. It was if you could get a royalty participation on a hit soundtrack album. That was where the money was in that. Mm-hmm. And soundtrack albums dried up when iTunes came along, because a lot of those soundtrack albums, you recall, were really compilations of pre-existing recordings. But when someone went to see the movie and they heard all those recordings together, they wanted the album that included all those recordings, because you couldn't go through the bins and record stores and look for each of them. But when iTunes came along, you could find them all on iTunes. You didn't need the soundtrack album anymore. You could just download the individual tracks. So that changed the revenue of that business. And it also got a lot younger, and I was getting older, and it got very competitive. And I decided, okay, enough of this. Maybe I can go back and play some music. And that's what I did.

0: been out there playing again, having a good time again.
1: I have. I mean, I don't do it that often because, frankly, the travel is a little taxing on me these days. And sometimes, you know, you have to get connecting flights and run all about the country. But I do them enough to keep my hand in and to enjoy it.
0: So 50 years of Brandy, and of course that's what audiences want to hear every time you step on stage. Do you leave that for the final song always?
1: Yeah, always.
0: Yeah.
1: You got to, I mean, yeah.
0: And it's still getting as big, if not bigger, a reaction 50 years later?
1: It does, and it's amazing to me 50 years later to play it. You know, sometimes I play in fairly big venues when I'm a guest artist with other bands, and to see 3,000-4,000 people singing along to every word 50 years later is pretty amazing.
0: Yeah. The other thing that I find quite amazing that I didn't know about was that in 1974, Barry Manilow had a hit that was originally titled Brandy 2. What's the story with that one?
1: Yeah, it's a little convoluted, but I'll try to make it simple. There was a song called Brandy that was a hit in England. It wasn't my Brandy. It was a totally different song, but it was titled Brandy. And Clive Davis thought that it could be a hit song for Barry Manilow. But in the interim, we had had our hit with Brandy. So he couldn't, right after that, release another song called Brandy. So they changed the name of that song to Mandy.

0: So Barry Manilow's Mandy was just as successful as Brandy. Must be something about the Andy. Maybe you could write one about Sandy next.
1: And then there's the Candyman. You know, it's a good word. It's a good vowel to sing, you know.
0: Yeah.
1: It's a good singable
0: vowel. You can rhyme
1: vowel.
0: It really well, right?
1: Yeah.
0: And, of course, Barry Manilow's Mandy gave him his first number one hit.
1: Yes, as a solo artist, yes.
0: So are you loving life today?
1: Yeah, I'm pretty happy, you know. I prefer not to feel my age some days, and some days I don't, you know, but some days I do. Yeah, I would say I'm loving my life, yeah.
0: Elliot Lurie, what's the best thing about getting older?
1: The best thing about getting older is getting wiser.
0: Except that nobody takes notice of your wisdom. You try and impart it to younger people, they don't want to know about it.
1: Yeah, but you know, so you don't make the same mistakes that you made over and over again.
0: And what would your best advice be for artists just starting out?
1: For artists just starting out, I would say to definitely lead with your heart and be true to your music, but don't get lost. I think you got to be conscious of finding a way to get found, because if you don't get found, no one will know whether they like you or not. But you can't sacrifice your music for that.
0: Yeah. Elliot Lurie, fabulous being with you. I thank you so much for your time. And congratulations on 50 years of Brandy.
1: Thank you, Sandy. I love talking to you. It's great. Bye-bye.
2: Before I go, I want to leave you with this. It's the a cappella version of Brandy that Elliot performed during the pandemic via Zoom with the Yonga Guns Quartet.

0: A great version, isn't it? One of more than 100 versions of the song Brandy that have been recorded by different artists. Thanks so much for being with me today. I hope you've enjoyed getting to know Looking Glass's Elliot Lurie a little better and helping to celebrate the 50th anniversary of that fabulous song. Don't forget, if you'd like to revisit or discover some of my back episodes, it's really simple to do. 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If you don't know how to access podcasts, and let's face it, many of us baby boomers actually don't, just ask your kids to help. You'll be amazed at what you'll find. Take care of yourself, won't you, until we meet again same time next week. I'll look forward to being back in your company again then. Have fun, won't you? Bye now. 'Cause it's a beautiful
1: day. You've been listening to A Breath of Fresh Air with Sandy Kaye.

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1: This is AIR News, Western Australia. I'm Alan Baskin. The Premier has called for a thorough investigation into how a Perth man died in a Bali detention centre. 39-year-old Cameron Hughes was reportedly taken into custody on Friday, accused of breaching his visa conditions after separating from his wife. Premier Roger Cook says the Foreign Affairs Department is helping the man's family.
2: I want to thank DFAT and the consular officials who are providing assistance to Mr. Hughes's family. And look, our heart goes out to him. This is a really sad situation. We hope that a thorough investigation will take place just to ensure that Mr. Hughes didn't come to any mistreatment while he was in custody.
1: The Liberal Party is expected to announce its candidate for Secret Harbour in the next week. A by-election will be held in the seat on Perth's south coast after Paul Papalia's resignation last week for family reasons. Long-time local Georgia Tree is running for Labor. Opposition leader Basil Zempelis says a preferencing deal with One Nation will give the Liberals the best chance of a win.
3: A Labor loss in Secret Harbour will be a victory for the Liberal Party, and we will be doing everything we can to play our part in a Labor loss in Secret Harbour.
1: Major crash officers are calling for witnesses after a man was left with critical injuries after a crash at Whitfords. The 77-year-old man was riding a three-wheeled motorcycle which collided with the Hyundai Tucson, turning right into Whitfords Avenue from the Pinneroo Cemetery Access Road yesterday morning. He remains in a critical condition in Royal Perth Hospital. A 63-year-old woman driving the car wasn't hurt. Anyone with information should contact Crime Stoppers. And a woman's been critically injured after a collision with a bus in West Perth. It happened just after 7 this morning at the intersection of Kings Park Road and Havelock Street. The pedestrian in her 40s has been taken to Royal Perth Hospital. A young Perth doctor charged with manslaughter has been remanded in custody after allegedly choking a man who later died. It's alleged Christian Jack Joseph put the man in his 60s into a chokehold after an incident in Fremantle in the early hours of Saturday morning. His lawyer told the court yesterday that the 26-year-old performed CPR and called 000 when he realised the man had stopped breathing. The injured man was taken to Fiona Stanley Hospital but couldn't be saved. The accused man from Crawley will face court again in August. AIR Sport and Eagles coach Andrew McWalter says the team's defeat by the Western Bulldogs at Marvel Stadium by 16 points was a tough result. West Coast trailed by only 3 points heading into the final change, but could only manage one goal to 5 behinds in the last quarter to go down. McWalter says they played well enough to potentially steal the win.
4: Definitely disappointing to lose. I thought winnable game for us. I thought we gave ourselves a great chance to win. Accuracy hurt us in the end. Doggies probably just did that a little bit better than us. For a while now, we've been okay in games, but unfortunately just couldn't quite get over the line.
1: They'll take on reigning premiers Brisbane at home on Saturday night. Fremantle remains clear at the top of the ladder after their win over the Swans. This is AIR News, Western Australia.
5: Hi, my name is Antonio Celestino and you're listening to Harvey Community Radio 96.5. 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

Welcome to another episode of Fanfare, where I'll be playing five tracks from a famous artist and giving you a little bit of background to the tracks and to the artist, and hopefully have a bit of fun along the way. Okay, so who's up today on Fanfare? Well, I'm going to go for the Rolling Stones. I can't remember a time when there wasn't Stones, to be honest. Not surprising, since they first got together in 1962, which happens to be the year that I was born. At the ripe old age of 63, I simply cannot believe that they are still going. They were all between 18 and 20 at the time the band formed, so now they have either passed away or are in their 80s. The original lineup are all household names: Mick, Keith, Brian, Charlie and Bill. Three of those are still alive. And later, Mick Taylor for 5 years and his replacement, the enduring latecomer, as I call him, Ronnie Wood. But he's been there 50 years, so not that much of a latecomer, hey? I've never been a massive Stones fan myself, to be honest, but I certainly do understand their appeal and why they have been hugely popular for all these decades. In fact, I have a friend, a very good friend, and her brother has spent much of his life travelling the world seeing the Stones in concert, because, of course, they still perform live. So, yeah, it's been his lifelong obsession. So there you go. Anyway, the Stones did form a massive part of the soundtrack of my youth, my two elder brothers playing a lot of Stones. I've always said that Mick can't sing, but that doesn't seem to have stopped their jaw-dropping fame and sale of 250 million records. It's impossible to do a show like this and not include them, obviously, as I said. When I was in my late teens or maybe 20s, I read a book about the Stones. They had already had so much going on by then, 40 years ago, only 20 years into their journey. The death of a band member, Brian Jones, amidst power struggles within the band and various jealousies, often around women, one being Marianne Faithfull, who had relations with Mick, Brian and Keith. Speaking of Keith, how is he still alive? A modern miracle, given the battering he's given his body over the years. Anyway, I've always said I prefer old Stones, so let's start with one of those. An iconic song, arguably their best known, and their first track to reach number one in the US. In fact, you could probably call it their signature song.

So there you have it. I Can't Get No Satisfaction. That was from 1965, believe it or not. So moving on from that, still in the older catalogue, this next song was actually one of my favourites. It was written by Keith Richard after apparently a very painful breakup. It's really a sweet song, a bit of a departure for the Stones, and so much pleasure in playing now, Ruby Tuesday.

Oh, wasn't that lovely? And now for a song that echoed around my childhood home nonstop for what seemed like a year or more. My brother Mark, he's 5 years older than me, he bought the single and played it and played it and played it until we all went crazy. He did that with a few songs, actually, going across the years. A couple of the others that he went crazy for were Backman Turner Overdrive's You Ain't Seen Nothing Yet and Sweet's Fox on the Run. You might or not hear either of those tracks in the future, so I'll mention them here. But, yeah, when he got onto something, boy, did he get onto it. So, yeah, he played this Stones song over and over again. I think even my parents got on board with this song because they really didn't have any choice, even though they weren't very much into, inverted commas, modern music. But anyway, I'm putting this one in the list just for you, Marco. Here's Honky Tonk Woman.

Honky Tonk Woman. That was from 1969. So now we're going to move into the 70s with another iconic track. This is from their chart-topping album Sticky Fingers, which was the first one that they released after the untimely death of Brian Jones. Some controversy surrounds the next song. Mick maintains that any concerns about racism are completely unfounded. He maintains that the song is positive rather than negative and addresses the injustices of that era. When all is said and done, it's a song and certainly one that's instantly recognisable and represents a pretty pivotal time in the band's history. So here we go now with Brown Sugar.

For our last song, I'm jumping a whole decade now. I remember distinctly when this album came out. It was called Tattoo You. Heralded, well, at least to me, a bit of a new style for the Stones, a bit more funky, a bit more representative of what was going on into the 80s as it was released in the early 80s, 81. That was my first year out of school, so I guess I was having a pretty good time at that point, listening to all sorts of music. The iconic film clip of a particularly high-energy performance helped make this song a massive hit. We saw a very slim Mick in his purple muscle shirt and baggy white pants, squirming and writhing as he does around in his rather original dance style. Certainly a toe-tapper. I'm talking, of course, of Start Me Up. In 1995, the song achieved an entirely new level of fame when Microsoft paid millions to use it for the massive global launch of Windows 95. So here we go with Start Me Up.

0: Well, that's it for the Stones. We've done five of their songs spanning a period of about 16 years, which is probably pretty unfair given that the actual span of their career is over 60 years. But as I said, every week it's difficult to pick just five songs. And I guess the ones that have been around for a long time are the ones that we have heard over and over again and really do have that notoriety and recognisability. So this show has been a little bit shorter than some of my others. I think that is probably because when a band was not your favourite band, there's a little bit less background that you can share of your experiences with that band. And but anyway, I'm really pleased I've done the Stones because they certainly have their place in rock and pop history. So tune in next week and we'll see who I'm going to do then.
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3: 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Just cut here.

0: Hi, I'm Don Marshall. I've lived in Harvey all my life. 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Why do I like Harvey? Primarily because it's a community. It's a community of people who look after and like to help people. 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After all, it's your town talking.
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1: Hello, I'm Peter Carey. 2,500 people have packed the Sydney Opera House for a memorial service honouring the life of Richard Scollier, who died after living with brain cancer for 3 years. Those in attendance were told that Professor Scollier will be remembered as a national treasure who led a remarkable life full of generosity and curiosity. Among those delivering eulogies to him was the Prime Minister, who described him as one of Australia's brightest stars.
2: As he faced up to his new reality, no one would have begrudged him retreating into the shelter of his family and friends. Yet that is not what he chose. Instead, he opened his big heart to us all.
1: And iconic actor Sam Neill has died at a Sydney hospital surrounded by loved ones. The 78-year-old's family says his death was sudden and unexpected after recently overcoming blood cancer. The New Zealand-raised screen legend starred in multiple box office hits, including Jurassic Park, The Piano, and The Hunt for Red October. Entertainment reporter Peter Ford said his death is a shock.
3: Everybody has known that in recent years Sam has had a cancer battle, but just 2 weeks ago he had said in an interview that he was cancer-free. So it is a shock to all of us.
1: Anyone concerned their loved ones have been caught up in a fire at a Thailand pub are being urged to reach out to Foreign Affairs. It's unclear if any Australians were inside at the time. Home Affairs Minister Tony Burke says Australia's local embassy is urgently assessing the nationalities of those impacted.
4: Families who are concerned that one of their loved ones might have been caught up in the fire should engage with that number. That's 1300 555 135.
1: As Queensland's domestic violence crisis worsens, advocates are calling on men to do their bit to change the tide. It comes after state budget papers revealed $38 million has been slashed from DV funding. Support services like DV Connect said they're seeing more evidence of men reaching out for help. Director of Social Impact Michelle Royes says many men using violence in the home know it's not right but don't know how to change.
5: They sort of have this little seed, and so we see our first conversation as talking more about that and cracking it open to build a stronger pathway so that men can find a way to their own accountability to be safer in themselves and be safer for their families.
1: A supply chain expert warns a flare-up in fighting between the US and Iran is likely to push up local fuel prices. The federal government is moving to reassure Australians our reserves are higher than when the conflict broke out. The US and Iran have been exchanging fire for a week since Tehran struck a civilian ship in the Strait of Hormuz. Professor David Leaney says we are now much better placed to handle further global supply shocks.
6: We really do have no risk of running out of fuel. Australia has managed to organise some excellent bilateral relationships and agreements.
1: Telstra has provided an update following their network's major meltdown. The telco now insisting the issue is fully resolved after the outage blocked hundreds of calls to 000 and cut connection to millions. And finally, to the Australian share market, the All Ords has closed down 0.7 points to 90.03, and one Australian dollar is buying 69.5 US cents. This is Air News. Gold Coast Titans coach Josh Hannay could find himself in hot water with the NRL after claiming his side doesn't get a fair go. Hannay was furious with match officials after a controversial 22-18 loss to the Storm. He says he wasn't surprised when the referee awarded a try to Storm centre Jack Howarth, despite claims he was held in the tackle.
7: I expected it to go the way it went just because of who they are and who we are. Yeah.
1: With Geelong's injury list continuing to grow after their loss to GWS over the weekend, Matthew Lloyd says the Cats don't think they have a point of strength.
8: Look at the defence. They're not holding up there. Midfield, they don't have a ruckman. Forward line, they've now lost Jeremy Cameron. Had he been out of touch because of his arm for most of the season? But I've been concerned about Kolodziejczyk, Blixarves from a speed perspective. So they've got, obviously, some weapons in Dempsey on the wing and Smith and Holmes in the midfield. But aside from that, I don't see too much else I like.
1: And a timeline on Jeremy Cameron's recovery is unclear, but he could miss the rest of the season after breaking his AC joint in his left shoulder. And Aussie golfer Minwoo Lee has finished runner-up at the Scottish Open. Australian Independent Radio News.
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10: 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I'm Verity, and you're tuned into segments for the next hour or so, where we explore songs in segments, little seasons of life, things that are current and on high rotation, things that are locally grown in WA, and always ending with the Amen track, something uplifting. And so thanks so much for joining me. We're going to start with first picks, as we always do. And we've got something by an Australian artist, alongside a UK artist. So this is Fred Again and Angie McMahon with Light Dark Light Again.

Hi. Ooh, came in a bit quickly there. Sorry, Jake. That was Jake Isaac with Waiting Here, and he waited a little bit too long there, and I jumped in before he'd finished. But if you want to listen to more of that one, then that is on his 10 Years Later album, which was released this year in February, and he was accompanied there by Charlie Winston. And that album is a celebration of some of his older back catalogue, 10 years ago, I suppose, songs, and that one there is one of his most loved, Waiting Here, a remake of that one. We had Meg Mac in the middle there with the tune I'll Be Singing Until I'm Dead from her It's My Party album, which is also released this year. And interesting message there. She said that she just realized that she was staring down the corrosive effects of bitterness. So she wrote that cautionary tale about what kinds of thoughts and words you let into your head and how that might impact you going forward into your life. So the tune I'll Be Singing Until I'm Dead, cautionary tale there for your Friday night, or if you're listening to the repeat, then you're listening on a Monday afternoon. I'm Verity and this is Segments, and these are my first picks. We always start with first picks, the songs that are on high rotation. And the first one there, Light Dark Light Again, has been on high rotation since, well, pretty much all of last year and into now the first half of this year as well. Beautiful song there, quite enchanting. And at the end of the show, just before we finish up, I'm going to actually bring you the song that was sampled from, because if you know Fred again, he does sample other music, and he has said that Angie McMahon is one of his favourite voices ever. And I did say she was Australian. She isn't WA. She isn't from WA. She's from Melbourne, and actually said that her intro to music, which made her want to make music, was the beautiful Sound of White album, which I absolutely have as one of my top albums from Missy Higgins. So there you go. That's my first picks tonight. Thanks so much for joining me on Harvey Community Radio 96.5 FM. And as I said, this is Segments, where we play some songs in segments from little parts of life that go along with memories or your journey through a different phase in life. And I would love to know, what would be your first picks? What are the things that are on high rotation for you at the moment? Love to hear. You can get in touch on our Facebook page at Harvey Community Radio. And so now we've finished our first picks, of course, we go into the seconds. And being from the citrus growing heart of Harvey, the seconds are those songs which aren't your firsts, basically. If you think of oranges, they stay on the tree. We pick the ones that we really want to eat first, and then the seconds maybe don't look as good. But actually, when you open them up, they taste just as good. And actually, it's mandarin season at the moment, isn't it? Unless you've got navels. So if you enjoy a bit of an odd shaped mandarin and realize, hey, that tastes just as good as the one that looks really good, then that's what this is sort of based on. A bit that premise of songs that maybe haven't been played in a while but are just as good when we play them back. So we're going to start tonight with a bit of Jewel from, what was that from? 1995, this one. And it was her kind of breakout hit, I suppose you could say. It's Who Will Save Your Soul.

actually possibly, in my opinion, the best opening scene to a movie ever, which is the Darjeeling Limited featuring Bill Murray and Adrian Brody and a train. So if you haven't seen that one, go have a look, because it is dramatic, intense, and just scenic and beautiful opening scene featuring that song, This Time Tomorrow by the Kinks, which was from their 1970 album Lola vs. Power Man and the Money Ground, part one. I'm not sure there was a part two, but there you go. That's what the album was called. And right at the top, Jewel with Who Will Save Your Soul. So, first pick's done, second's done. Let's go with something that's in season. Actually, two songs that are in season at the moment. In season being just released or released in the last few weeks or months. So the first one is our beautiful Australian singer and songwriter and pianist and Eurovision star. We could be talking about Delta, but we're actually going to talk about Dami M. So Dami M has released a new EP, and this is from it. It's called Blue Chalk in brackets Fly. I hope you'll enjoy it. Blue.

That was Victory with More Than Enough on Segments. Something kind of timeless about both of those two tracks, I think. Even though they are in season, they're new releases, there's something, I guess, timeless about the way that they're sung, a bit bluesy, a little bit soulful, and, of course, Dami Im sounding quite jazzy. And she said that she's gone back to her roots with that one, more jazz-infused, piano kind of driven, and she wanted to write a song about childhood, where lives were simpler and dreams abounded, and light drawings on the driveway. So that one was Blue Chalk Fly at the Top, and as I said, More Than Enough by Victory. Both of them new releases in season, and that was our in-season segments for tonight. You are listening to Segments. I'm Verity. Thanks so much for tuning in to Harvey Community Radio 96.5 FM. And we've come to Locally Grown, which is where I like to feature some tracks that have been cultivated right here in WA. And I played Whiskey Jack a couple of weeks ago when he teamed up for a song with Kira Jazz. But actually, this one is just him on his own. And this one is called Shepherd's Warning. And we all know the saying, don't we? So let's listen up what this Shepherd's Warning might be telling us. This is Shepherd's Warning by Whiskey Jack.

Oh, yeah. I don't think it gets much more locally grown than that. If you have been around WA music for a while, then you will know without me even having to back announce that that is The Waves with Sink or Swim, of course, from their album 2000 was out, and that was the last track of the album of the same name, Sink or Swim. And before that, we had Shepherd's Warning. So, lovely locally grown tracks there. And we have come to the point where I said at the beginning of the show, we were going to feature the song that was sampled by Fred Again by Angie McMahon. And I want to put this as part of our well-versed segment where we walk through a song that just has some really meaningful lyrics. And I love this one because it's called Making It Through, and it's just actually about making it through. And sometimes in life, we obviously celebrate the high achievements, the wonderful things. We have those times that are tough, where we want people around us, but sometimes it's just celebrating making it through. And I love this song because one of the verses says, "When I grow up, I want to be a tree and change with the seasons, helping people breathe." You know, it's something that you want, might want to aspire to actually help people out. But actually, then she goes on to say, "But all I've achieved lately is making it through." So we can have dreams, we can have aspirations. Sometimes it's just an achievement to actually make it through. And I love how this song mirrors in its actual musicality what it's talking about. So that you'll hear it's kind of meditative when it's talking about making it through, and then there's like this turbulence, and it's talking about, I know at the end of an ending, that just making it through can sometimes be the lesson. So this is Angie McMahon, and it's Making It Through.

That was Angie McMahon with Making It Through on my Wellverse segment tonight, where we have a little look at the lyrics of a song in a bit more depth. And I love that one. Beautiful lyrics there. I hope you enjoyed it. I think we are coming to the end of the show. So do we have a little bit of time? I think we do. We're going to play something that's just a little bit of a nod to Underwire, the show that I used to. Well, it started off what I used to do here at Harvey Community Radio way back in the day with my sister Faith, and this was a beloved track at the time. If you were around in 2008, 2009, you'll definitely know this one. This is Regina Spektor on the radio.

Regina Spektor there with On the Radio, and a little nod to when I was back on the radio first time with my sister, enjoying showcasing female music with Underwire. But you're not listening to Underwire tonight, even though that was a little nod. You are listening to Segments, and thank you so much for being with me and listening to my songs in segments from different seasons of life, some that are locally grown and just from WA, some that are from back in the day, the seconds, and we always end with the Amen track, which we're going to end with now, and I hope that you will enjoy Jonathan Ogden with In the Light. See you next time.

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1: Hello, I'm Peter Carey. West Australia's opposition leader has called for the Prime Minister to stop a planned strike in Port Hedland. More than 150 BHP workers at the world's largest iron ore bulk export port will stop work on Thursday following months of failed pay negotiations. It's the first major protected industrial action in the Pilbara in decades. Basil Sampler says the state will lose money because the Prime Minister and Premier are bowing to their union mates.
2: This is too important to Western Australia. $7 million in royalties every single day. The equivalent of the yearly pay for 50 senior nurses in WA Health.
1: Victoria's Premier is doubling down on her work from home laws despite massive corporate backlash. A new survey reveals almost half of Victorian businesses are more likely to invest interstate and 44% are less likely to hire locally. They've also raised concerns about their reduced willingness to employ younger or less experienced staff who require in-person training or mentoring. But Jacinta Allen insists the legislation will help the economy.
3: We know, the data tells us, workers are more productive. And the other really important reason why working from home is important to me is it gets more women into the workforce. We've heard a lot from some of these business representatives. What I've been listening to, though, are the voices and the concerns of workers.
1: Victims of crime in New South Wales will soon receive a new and powerful voice to fight for their rights. Hannah Damkar has been appointed the state's first Victims of Crime Commissioner to provide independent support and hold government agencies to account. Chris Minns says she brings warmth and empathy to the role.
4: This is a job that requires the kind of diligence that is necessary to follow up and walk hand in hand with victims of crime.
1: The Queensland Police Minister says new figures show their tough laws on e-bikes and scooters are making a difference. In the 10 days since the crackdown on illegal devices, more than 100 have been seized and 120 random breath tests have been conducted. Dan Purdy says the nation-leading laws are making Queensland safer.
5: This harsh penalty is acting as a strong deterrent. We are sending a strong message that the free ride is over for young hoons using these illegal high-powered devices.
1: And One Nation is playing down a dip in the latest opinion poll as support for the coalition is gradually improving. Federal politics editor Michael Packey.
6: The latest Resolve political monitor shows One Nation's core vote is down 3 points to 26%, while the coalition has seen its support rise by the same amount to 23%. But Labor is ahead of both Conservative parties. The survey shows One Nation is losing younger voters, some immigrants and women. The party's high-profile recruit, Barnaby Joyce, has told Seven there'll always be peaks and troughs.
7: You always expect there to be fluctuations in polls as you go through a process.
6: Labor Minister Mark Butler has told Nine One Nation doesn't have policy solutions.
8: I think more people are realising that would actually make things worse, not better.
6: The Resolve poll shows Anthony Albanese has reclaimed his mantle as preferred Prime Minister after Pauline Hanson snatched the title in June.
1: This is Air News. It was the biggest win in club history, and the Sharks admit they're no longer under the radar. A 66-0 win over the Dolphins has put Cronulla into the NRL top four. Winger Ronaldo Militalo says other teams will now be hunting the Sharks.
9: We've got to have the understanding that it probably puts a target on our head even more, and we've got to lean into that and see that as a challenge.
1: Rookie Rabbitohs winger Dane Jennings required 35 stitches to a leg wound suffered in his side's win over the Knights. He's reportedly been ruled out of this weekend's clash with the Raiders. A Big Bash game will be played in India, marking the first time a foreign cricket league will stage a match in the country. The Prime Minister made the announcement at the MCG as his Indian counterpart wrapped up a two-day visit to Melbourne. An English Cricket Board Chief Executive Richard Gould says they decided to part ways with Brendan McCullum at test level because they haven't had the results they'd like.
10: This time next year, we'll be in the middle of an Ashes series, and we've got 10 tests leading up to that, and we would like to try and make the changes now, or as quickly as we can, to ensure that we're in the best place possible.
1: That audio from the BBC. McCullum says he's gutted to be shown the door as coach of England's test team. However, he remains England's white ball coach. And FIFA says they're looking at doubling the size of the next World Cup to to 64 teams in 2030. Australian Independent Radio News.
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Some of the best things in life can be hiding right there in plain sight. Jenny Shoes and Fashions is one of those shops. Come on down to the main street of Harvey and you'll find Jenny and the crew in there with the most amazing range of shoes and fashions for both men and women. If Jenny hasn't got it, it's not worth wearing. Come on into the main street of Harvey, make yourself known to Jenny and her team, and I'm sure that you'll be very impressed. Thanks very much to Jenny Shoes and Fashions for being an amazing sponsor of Harvey Community Radio.

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0: It's your town talking.

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Just relax, take it easy. You're still young, that's your fault. 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

0: Hello, and my name is Leslie Ugle, and you're listening to Harvey Radio. 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

0: Here at 96.5 FM, we really feel like we're part of the community. 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
1: 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So sit back and have fun, as we have 18 tracks of this album for your entertainment. And we're going to start the night with the opening track off the album, and this is Emily Harris with the National Ramblers, and the song is one called Guitar Town.
2: 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Thank you.

0: I'm Emily Harris. These are the Nash Ramblers. And welcome to the Rhymer. Thank you. All right. Hope we sound as good as you do.
1: Recorded live at the Rhymer Auditorium, the original site of the Grand Ole Opry. Emily Harris with the opening track to her live album from 1992. And that, of course, was the song originally recorded by Steve Earle, Guitar Town, here in Harley King Radio, 96.5 FM. Now we have track number two off the album, and this is a song called Half As Much.

0: Thank you. Is it wonderful to sit out there? I mean, is this a great place to sort of feel the hillbilly dust? I played a lot of different places in the last 16 years, from really mega buck, you know, multi-million dollar places that really sound terrible, to one place in Lake Charles, Louisiana, where the only way to get to the stage was to climb through a window. So anyway, this is the best. This is the best.
1: 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And that was track number 2, a song called Half As Much, here in Harlequin Radio on 96.5 FM. Next we have track number 3 off the album. And the spoken part at the end of track 2 leads directly into this particular song, a song called Cattle Call.

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1: 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Now we have track number four, a cover of Johnny Cash's Things Happen That Way.

0: We're going to go way back now. This song was written by Stephen Foster. We decided to start this with a triad of the boys, and then we added a fourth voice, so we called it a crawdad. This is what it sounds like.
1: Originally recorded by Johnny Cash, Emily Harris, with track number 4 taken from her 1992 live album, Live at the Ryman Auditorium. And there's a cover of Johnny Cash's Guess Things Happen That Way here in Harvey King Radio, 96.5 FM. Now we have track number 5 off the album, and this is a song called Hard Times.

As introduced on the back end of track number 4 of the album, Emily Harris with track number 5 of the album, recorded live at the Ryman Auditorium in 1992, a song called Hard Times here in Harvicking Radio on 96.5 FM. And we finish off tonight's first section with track number 6 of the album, a song called Mansion on the Hill.

0: Thank you very much. Those folks are great. Probably all my neighbors. Over the course of the evening, we're going to be doing several songs written by Mr. Bill Monroe. And this first one that we're going to do is an instrumental. Anyway, I'm going to send this out to Mr. Monroe.
1: Tonight's first section, nice and easy. Emily Harris with track number 6, taken from her 1992 live album, Live at the Brahman Auditorium, the original site of the Grand Ole Opry. And that was a song called Mansion on the Hill here in Harking Radio 96.5 FM. That's Carl Phillips here, hoping you're enjoying the show so far. As we still have two sections of tonight's show still to come, as we profile Emily Harris's 1992 live album, recorded live at the Brahman Auditorium, the original site of the Grand Ole Opry. As this album was recorded about 4 years before the Ryman's closure in 1996. Okay, now we begin tonight's second section with track number 7. And this is a song simply called Scotland.

0: Thank you. I tell you, things I do to get a date with Bill Monroe. I had to tell him I was going to dance on his song. So, and I did.
1: 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Okay, now we have track number 8, and this one's called Montana Cowgirl.

0: This is a song that was first recorded by the Everly Brothers.
1: Emily Harris with track number 8, taken from her 1992 live album, Live at the London Auditorium. And that's a song called Montana Cowgirl, here in Harvard Radio, 96.5 FM. Next we have track number 9, a song called Like Strangers. Let's hope things get a bit.
0: Like.

0: Thank you. Thank you very much. I used to do four sets a night at the Red Fox Inn in Bethesda, Maryland, between the hours of 8 and 12, with the same audience. They were pretty good. They weren't nearly as nice as you folks, I have to say. There was always some guy out in the audience screaming for Fox on the Run or Orange Blossom Special. And, of course, I didn't have a fiddle player in the band. And anyway, those days are gone. But I think we did run into that guy. He's still following me around, but he's not here tonight. So I'll dedicate this song to him. His name is Dick, wherever he is. Okay. No, I'm serious. I'm serious.
1: What? Track number 9 off Emily Harris's live album from 1992, recorded live at the Ryman Auditorium. The song called Like Strangers here in Harlequin Radio 96.5 FM. And the spoken word part at the end of this track leads directly into track number 10, a song called Lodi.

Emily Harris was track number 10, taken from her 1992 live album, recorded live at the Ryman Auditorium, the original site of the Grand Ole Opry. And there was a song called Lodi here in Harbour King Radio, 96.5 FM. Next up, we have track number 11 off the album, and this one is a song called Pulling My Children Home.

0: Thank you. Mr. Roy Husky on the bass vocal.
1: Number 11, taken from Emily Harris's live album recorded in 1992, live at the Ramen Auditorium. That's a song called Calling My Children Home here in the King Radio, 96.5 FM. And we finish off tonight's second section with track number 12. And this is a song that is called If I Could Be There.

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1: Show up tonight's second section with track number 12, taken from Emily Harris's live album from 1992, recorded live at the Ramen Auditorium, the original site of the Grand Ole Opry. A song called If I Could Be There, here in Harvey King Radio, 96.5 FM. It's Kevin Phillips here. Hoping you're enjoying the show so far. Still got one section of this album still to come tonight as we profile Emily Harris's live album from 1992. Recorded live at the Ramen Auditorium, the original site of the Grand Ole Opry. And as I said earlier, this album was recorded 4 years before the Ramen Auditorium's closure in 1996. Okay, now it's time for tonight's final section with track number 13, and this is a song called Walls of Time.

Miley Harris with track number 13, taken from her 1992 live album, Live at the Ramen Auditorium, the original site of the Grand Ole Opry, and also a song called Walls of Time, here in Harvey King Radio, 96.5 FM. Next, we have another dance track, and this one is track number 14 off the album, and the song is called Get Up, John.

0: Where would we be without Bill Monroe? I tell you, he's my hero. All right. As Mr. Monroe was in the room when they were putting the makeup on the boys, putting makeup on Sam, and he said, I've got some scissors if you need them. Has anybody checked out the gift shop's closed. I want to say that I've checked out the best items is a Minnie Pearl fan, and it's a life-size picture of Minnie's face. And it has the price tag is the same as the price tag on her hat. It's kind of ingenious. I liked it. I bought one. It's in a place of honor in my music room. And it works, too, you know. We're going to do sort of a medley here.
1: 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And the spoken word part of this track leads in directly to track number 15, a song that is called It's a Harder Life Wherever You Go, and along with Abraham, Martin, and John.

I woke last night to the sound of thunder. How far off, I sat and wondered. Started humming a song from 1962. And it's funny how the night moves. When you just don't seem to have as much to lose. Strange how the night moves.

0: Flowers for Algernon, written in 1959 by Daniel Keyes, Part 7. June 30, a week since I dared to write again. It's slipping away, like sand through my fingers. Most of the books I have are too hard for me now. I get angry with them because I know I read them and understood them just a few weeks ago. I keep telling myself I must keep writing these reports so that somebody will know what is happening to me, but it gets harder to form the words and remember spellings. I have to look up even simple words in the dictionary now, and it makes me impatient with myself. Dr. Strauss comes around almost every day, but I told him I wouldn't see or speak to anybody. He feels guilty, they all do. But I don't blame anyone. I knew what might happen. But how it hurts. July 7, I don't know where the week went. Today's Sunday, I know, because I can see through my window people going to church. I think I stayed in bed all week, but I remember Mrs. Flynn bringing me food a few times. I keep saying over and over I've got to do something, but then I forget, or maybe it's just easier not to do what I say I'm going to do. I think of my mother and father a lot these days. I found a picture of them with me taken at a beach. My father has a big board under his arm and my mother is holding me by the hand. I don't remember them the way they are in the picture. All I remember is my father drunk most of the time and arguing with Mum about money. He never shaved much and he used to scratch my face when he hugged me. My mother said he died, but Cousin Milty said he heard his mum and dad say that my father ran away with another woman. When I asked my mother, she slapped my face and said my father was dead. I don't think I ever found out which was true, but I don't care much. He said he was going to take me to see cows on a farm, but he never did. He never kept his promises. July 10. My landlady, Mrs. Flynn, is very worried about me. She says the way I lie around all day and don't do nothing, I remind her of her son before she threw him out of the house. She said she doesn't like before. If I'm sick, it's one thing, but if I'm a loafer, that's another thing, and she won't have it. I told her I think I'm sick. I try to read a little bit every day, mostly stories, but sometimes I have to read the same thing over and over again because I don't know what it means, and it's hard to write. I know I should look up all the words in the dictionary, but it's so hard and I'm so tired all the time. Then I got the idea that I would only use the easy words instead of the long, hard one. That saves time. I put flowers on Algernon's grave about once a week. Mrs. Flynn thinks I'm crazy to put flowers on a mouse's grave, but I told her that Algernon was special. July 14, it's Sunday again. I don't have anything to do to keep me busy now because my television set is broken. I don't have any money to get it fixed. I think I lost this month's cheque from the lab. I don't remember. I get awful headaches and aspirin doesn't help me much. Mrs. Flynn knows I'm really sick and she feels very sorry for me. She's a wonderful woman whenever someone is sick. July 22. Mrs. Flynn called a strange doctor to see me. She was afraid I was going to die. I told the doctor I wasn't too sick and that I only forget sometimes. He asked me, did I have any friends or relatives? And I said, no, I don't have any. And I told him I had a friend called Algernon once, but he was a mouse and we used to run races together. He looked at me kind of funny, thought I was like I was crazy. He smiled when I told him I used to be a genius. He talked to me like I was a baby and he winked at Mrs. Flynn. I got mad and chased him out because he was making fun of me the way they all used to. July 24, I have no more money and Mrs. Flynn says I've got to go to work somewhere and pay the rent because I haven't paid for over 2 months. I don't know any work but the job I used to have at Donegan's Plastic Box Company. I don't want to go back there because they all know me when I was smart and maybe they'll laugh at me. But I don't know what else to do to get money. July 25. I was looking at some of my old progress reports, and it's very funny, but I can't read what I wrote. I can make out some of the words, but they don't make any sense. Miss Kinnean came to the door, but I said, go away, I don't want to see you. She cried, and I cried too, but I wouldn't let her in because I didn't want her to laugh at me. I told her I didn't like her anymore. I told her I didn't want to be smart anymore. Well, that's not true. I still love her, and I still want to be smart, but I had to say that so she'd go away. She gave Mrs. Flynn money to pay the rent. I don't want that. I want to get a job. Please, please let me not forget how to read and write. July 27. Mr. Donegan was very nice when I came back and asked for my old job as janitor. First, he was very suspicious, but I told him what had happened to me. Then he looked very sad and put his hand on my shoulder and said, Charlie Gordon, you got guts. Everybody looked at me when I came downstairs and started working in the toilet, sweeping it out like he used to. I told myself, Charlie, if they make fun of you, don't get sore, because you remember they're not so smart as you once thought they were. And besides, they were once your friends, and if they laughed at you, that doesn't mean anything, because they liked you too. One of the new men who came to work there after I went away made a nasty crack. He said, "Hey, Charlie, I hear you're a very smart fella, a real quiz kid. Say something intelligent." I felt bad, but Joe Karp came over and grabbed him by the shirt and said, "Leave him alone, you lousy cracker, or I'll break your neck." I didn't expect Joe to take my part, so I guess he really is my friend. Later, Frank Riley came over and said, "Charlie, if anybody bothers you or tries to take advantage, you call me or Joe and we will set him straight." I said, "Thanks, Frank," and I got choked up, so I had to turn around and go into the supply room so he wouldn't see me cry. It's good to have friends. July 28, I did a dumb thing today. I forgot I wasn't in Miss Kinnean's class at the adult centre anymore like I used to be. I went in and sat down in my old seat in the back of the room, and she looked at me funny and she said, "Charles?" I didn't remember she ever called me that before, only Charlie. So I said, "Hello, Miss Kinnean. I'm ready for my lesson today, only I lost my reader that we was using." She started to cry and ran out of the room, and everybody looked at me, and I saw they wasn't the same people who used to be in my class. Then all of a sudden I remembered some things about the operation and me getting smart, and I said, "Holy smoke," and I really pulled a Charlie Gordon that time. I went away before she come back to the room. That's why I'm going away for New York for good. I don't want to do nothing like that again. I don't want Miss Kinnean to feel worry for me. Everybody feels sorry at the factory, and I don't want that either. So I'm going someplace where nobody knows that Charlie Gordon was once a genius, and now he can't even read a book or write good. I'm taking a couple of books along, and even if I can't read them, I'll practice hard, and maybe I won't forget everything I learned. If I try real hard, maybe I'll be a little bit smarter than I was before the operation. I got my rabbit's foot and my lucky penny, and maybe they'll help me. If you ever read this, Miss Kinnean, don't be sorry for me. I'm glad I got a second chance to be smart, because I learned a lot of things that I never even knew were in this world, and I'm grateful that I saw it all for a little bit. I don't know why I'm dumb again or what I did wrong. Maybe it's because I didn't try hard enough. But if I try and practice very hard, maybe I'll get a little smarter and know what all the words are. I remember a little bit how nice I had the feeling with the blue book that has the torn cover when I read it. That's why I'm going to keep trying to get smart, so I can have that feeling again. It's a good feeling to know things and be smart. I wish I had it right now. If I did, I would sit down and read all the time. Anyway, I bet I'm the first dumb person in the world who ever found out something important for science. I remember I did something, but I don't remember what. So I guess it's like I did it for all the dumb people like me. Goodbye, Miss Kinnean, Dr. Strauss and everybody. And P.S., please tell Dr. Nima not to be such a grouch when people laugh at him, and he would have more friends. It's easy to make friends if you let people laugh at you. I'm going to have lots of friends where I go. P.P.S. Please, if you get a chance, put some flowers on Algernon's grave in the backyard.
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I'm from the Anchorman. 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

Hello, my name is Harry. I'm the Secretary Treasurer of the 10th Light Horse Bunbury Troop and also a Director of the Australian Light Horse Association, and I live in Harvey. 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
1: All right, mate. YouTube says it's easy. 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
0: 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It's your town talking. What do you reckon, Don?
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0: Some of the best things in life can be hiding right there in plain sight. Jenny Shoes and Fashions is one of those shops. Come on down to the main street of Harvey and you'll find Jenny and the crew in there with the most amazing range of shoes and fashions for both men and women. If Jenny hasn't got it, it's not worth wearing. Come on into the main street of Harvey, make yourself known to Jenny and her team, and I'm sure that you'll be very impressed. Thanks very much to Jenny Shoes and Fashions for being an amazing sponsor of Harvey Community Radio.
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Some of the best things in life can be hiding right there in plain sight. Jenny Shoes and Fashions is one of those shops. Come on down to the main street of Harvey and you'll find Jenny and the crew in there with the most amazing range of shoes and fashions for both men and women. If Jenny hasn't got it, it's not worth wearing. Come on into the main street of Harvey, make yourself known to Jenny and her team, and I'm sure that you'll be very impressed. Thanks very much to Jenny Shoes and Fashions for being an amazing sponsor of Harvey Community Radio.

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3: Rumors spreading around in that Texas town about the shack outside the game. And you know what I'm talking about. Just let me know if you're gonna go to that whole mile on the range. They got a lot of nice girls.

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Hi, my name's Smee. I'm from the Anchorman. I just want to let you know that I love listening to Harvey Community Radio 96.5 FM because it's your town talking.

G'day, this is David Bolt. I'm here in Harvey. I'm the local member for Murray Wellington. It's great to be in town, and I'm a dedicated listener of Harvey Community Radio 96.5 FM. 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

on a warm summer's evening, on a train bound for nowhere, I met up with a gambler. We were both too tired to sleep, so we took turns of staring out the window at the darkness till boredom overtook us.

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I'm Hannah Cornwell, making sure you can hear Aussie music and local artists on your radio or computer. 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
1: All right, mate. YouTube says it's easy. Just cut here and she'll fall right where we want. Yeah, I don't think it's meant to lean that way. No, I've got it. Do you reckon insurance covers we watched a video? When it comes to tree removal, guessing isn't a strategy. 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
1: Hello, I'm Peter Carey. West Australia's opposition leader has called for the Prime Minister to stop a planned strike in Port Hedland. More than 150 BHP workers at the world's largest iron ore bulk export port will stop work on Thursday following months of failed pay negotiations. It's the first major protected industrial action in the Pilbara in decades. Basil Sampler says the state will lose money because the Prime Minister and Premier are bowing to their union mates.
2: This is too important to Western Australia. $7 million in royalties every single day. The equivalent of the yearly pay for 50 senior nurses in WA Health.
1: Victoria's Premier is doubling down on her work from home laws despite massive corporate backlash. A new survey reveals almost half of Victorian businesses are more likely to invest interstate and 44% are less likely to hire locally. They've also raised concerns about their reduced willingness to employ younger or less experienced staff who require in-person training or mentoring. But Jacinta Allen insists the legislation will help the economy.
3: We know, the data tells us, workers are more productive. And the other really important reason why working from home is important to me is it gets more women into the workforce. We've heard a lot from some of these business representatives. What I've been listening to, though, are the voices and the concerns of workers.
1: Victims of crime in New South Wales will soon receive a new and powerful voice to fight for their rights. Hannah Damkar has been appointed the state's first Victims of Crime Commissioner to provide independent support and hold government agencies to account. Chris Minns says she brings warmth and empathy to the role.
4: This is a job that requires the kind of diligence that is necessary to follow up and walk hand in hand with victims of crime.
1: The Queensland Police Minister says new figures show their tough laws on e-bikes and scooters are making a difference. In the 10 days since the crackdown on illegal devices, more than 100 have been seized and 120 random breath tests have been conducted. Dan Purdy says the nation-leading laws are making Queensland safer.
5: This harsh penalty is acting as a strong deterrent. We are sending a strong message that the free ride is over for young hoons using these illegal high-powered devices.
1: And One Nation is playing down a dip in the latest opinion poll as support for the coalition is gradually improving. Federal politics editor Michael Packie.
6: The latest Resolve political monitor shows One Nation's core vote is down 3 points to 26%, while the coalition has seen its support rise by the same amount to 23%. But Labor is ahead of both Conservative parties. The survey shows One Nation is losing younger voters, some immigrants and women. The party's high-profile recruit, Barnaby Joyce, has told Seven there'll always be peaks and troughs.
7: You always expect there to be fluctuations in polls as you go through a process.
6: Labor Minister Mark Butler has told Nine One Nation doesn't have policy solutions.
8: I think more people are realising that would actually make things worse, not better.
6: The Resolve poll shows Anthony Albanese has reclaimed his mantle as preferred Prime Minister after Pauline Hanson snatched the title in June.
1: This is Air News. Gold Coast Titans coach Josh Hannay could find himself in hot water with the NRL after claiming his side doesn't get a fair go. Hannay was furious with match officials after a controversial 22-18 loss to the Storm. He says he wasn't surprised when the referee awarded a try to Storm centre Jack Howarth, despite claims he was held in the tackle.
9: I expected it to go the way it went just because of who they are and who we are. Yeah.
1: With Geelong's injury list continuing to grow after their loss to GWS over the weekend, Matthew Lloyd says the Cats don't think they have a point of strength.
10: Look at the defence. They're not holding up there. Midfield, they don't have a ruckman. Forward line, they've now lost Jeremy Cameron. Had he been out of touch because of his arm for most of the season? But I've been concerned about Colajasny, Licksarves from a speed perspective. So they've got, obviously, some weapons in Dempsey on the wing and Smith and Holmes in the midfield. But aside from that, I don't see too much else I like.
1: And a timeline on Jeremy Cameron's recovery is unclear, but he could miss the rest of the season after breaking his AC joint in his left shoulder. And Aussie golfer Minwoo Lee has finished runner-up at the Scottish Open. Australian Independent Radio News.
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1: This is Air News Western Australia. I'm Peter Carey. The Premier has defended his decision to take on the responsibility of the tourism portfolio. Several ministers have been sworn into their new roles this morning following a major or cabinet reshuffle sparked by Paul Papalia's resignation. Roger Cook is taking on a joint tourism, trade and investment portfolio. He says the decision is not a reflection of the work of Rhys Whitby, who had managed the portfolio.
2: I think it's the responsibility of the Premier to be able to be in the position to undertake that work, making sure we back brand WA, making sure that we are projecting to the rest of the world. Tourism and defence industries will be key parts of the economic diversification of our economy, and so I want to make sure that we are getting all the attention and focus that it requires.
1: The state government's newest minister says he's up for the challenge of taking on what the Premier has described as one of the nation's most important portfolios. As part of the cabinet reshuffle, Daniel Pastorelli has been sworn in as the Mines and Petroleum Minister, will also take on water. Mr. Pastorelli says it's a big job he's happy to take on.
3: It's a responsibility that I don't shy away from. The mining sector is the engine room of this country. Looking forward to working with industry and workers to ensure that it can prosper long into the future, creating jobs for Western Australians and making sure that we continue to have the strongest economy in the country.
1: The new look cabinet is being sworn in today. Meanwhile, the state opposition leader has called for the Prime Minister to stop a planned strike in Port Hedland. More than 150 BHP workers at the world's largest iron ore bulk export port will stop work on Thursday following months of failed pay negotiations. It's the first major protected industrial action in the Pilbara in decades. Basil Sempler says the state will lose money because the Prime Minister and Premier are bowing to their union mates.
4: This is too important to Western Australia. $7 million in royalties every single day. The equivalent of the yearly pay for 50 senior nurses in WA Health.
1: A shark advice warning is active for Leighton Beach because of a technical fault that's put the Surf Alert module offline. While the system is being repaired, the nearby tagged shark monitoring receiver remains fully operational. Swimmers are urged to take extra caution, follow any local beach closures, check the Shark Smart app, and report all shark sightings to water police. Authorities are probing a suspected case of bird flu on Queensland's Sunshine Coast. Amy Drew has more.
5: The Department of Primary Industries has confirmed a wildlife carer in Noosa took precautionary measures to collect a reportedly ill petrel, which is now being tested by Biosecurity Queensland. If the bird tests positive, it would mark the first Queensland case connected to the country's current outbreak. Seven confirmed cases of the H1N1 strain have been detected in migratory birds across Western Australia. Five have been confirmed in South Australia, including the first case in a native bird, and one case is confirmed in New South Wales. Authorities are urging people concerned about sick or dead birds to avoid contact, make a record of the find, and report it to the Emergency Animal Disease Hotline. Amy Drew reporting.
1: And a new digital travel card will soon be widely introduced with the phasing out of the orange arrival cards. The digital travel declaration system will be rolled out over the next 12 to 18 months. Tourism and Transport Forum Chief Executive Margie Osmond says it's a welcome move for travellers. This is Air News, Western Australia.
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You are listening to Harvey Community Radio 96.5 FM in downtown Harvey. 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

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I am in Year 3 at St. Anne's Catholic Primary School, and I want to thank all the volunteers at Harvey Community Radio for playing great music.

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1: Good morning, I'm Lee Harrison. The opposition leader says he agrees with the government that the definition of terrorism doesn't need to change. Some human rights groups and the Envoy for Tackling Islamophobia believe religious motives should be removed from the definition or watered down. Home Affairs Minister Tony Burke has pushed back at the suggestion. Angus Taylor says the current definition should remain as it is.
2: I don't always agree with Tony Burke, and certainly the approach he's taken to the brides, but no, I agree with him on this one.
1: The US president says he'll resume the blockade of Iranian ports and has revealed a plan to charge nations using the Strait of Hormuz. Donald Trump says the US will impose a 20% charge on all cargo through the key shipping lane, saying it's the price of the country guarding it. The UN shipping agency says there's no legal basis for a US toll of the strait. Back home, police believe they've charged the mastermind behind the kidnapping and murder of a Sydney grandfather. Dusty Fitzpatrick reports.
3: Chris Bagzarian was snatched from his North Ryde home in February. His body was found 11 days later. Officers say the 85-year-old wasn't the intended target of the kidnapping and was taken in a case of mistaken identity. Detectives have now confirmed the arrest of a 32-year-old man alleged to have coordinated Mr. Bagzarian's kidnapping and death. The total number of people charged over the grandfather's murder now sits at 11. Police say inquiries are ongoing. Dusty Fitzpatrick, Sydney.
1: A police officer's been pushed and another headbutted during an arrest in Melbourne's West. With more on that story, Madeline Burke.
4: Police found drugs and a rifle following the arrest of two men in an allegedly stolen car in Melton yesterday afternoon. A Toyota Hilux was pulled over after officers spotted suspected false plates on the vehicle, arresting a 36-year-old from Melton South and a 37-year-old from Footscray. The Footscray man is accused of pushing one officer over and headbutting another while resisting arrest. Police also found cannabis, methamphetamine and a sawn-off bolt-action rifle stashed inside the car. Madeline Burke, Melbourne.
1: The Department of Primary Industries is urging Queenslanders to avoid contact with sick or dead wildlife following a suspected bird flu case detected on the Sunshine Coast. It follows at least 13 confirmed cases of the H5 strain detected in wildlife across WA, South Australia and New South Wales. A growing number of Australians want house prices to fall, according to latest polling. 61% of respondents to the Resolve survey support a decline in property prices. And a study has found working from home can increase a person's likelihood of becoming obese. RMIT has used data from about 17,000 Australians for the research. This is Air News. Geelong's Jeremy Cameron will have surgery this week on a left AC joint injury he suffered at the weekend. The Cat star will be out for 4 to 6 weeks. Essendon great Matthew Lloyd is confident his former side will continue to go through the process of interviewing multiple candidates before they decide who's best to lead the club.
5: It's going to be a process, and he understands that too. It's a process where they will interview, speak to up to 8 to 10 people in the next week to 2 weeks, and then after that they'll narrow it down to 3 or 4. And I believe they'll go through that process, because you just never know what you're going to uncover.
1: The NRL's oldest player is sidestepping questions of retirement. 37-year-old Daly Cherry Evans has helped steer the Roosters to third place in his first year at the club. However, he was giving little away when asked if he would extend his career into 2027.
6: Whenever it ends, I'm going to be so grateful for how long I've been able to play this game. But, you know, right now, the fire's burning. There's a great opportunity in front of us. So I just got to make sure I keep really focused on, you know, improving my game and playing my role for the team.
1: And Socceroos and Matildas, contracted to A-League clubs, could take industrial action after the Football Players Union rejected the latest pay deal proposed by league bosses. Australian Independent Radio News.
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9: Hi-ho, hi-ho. books at breakfast. Good morning, everyone. This is Ruth from Harvey Public Library. I'm going to read a chapter from one of your favourite storybooks. Remember, this book is available from your public library, so come in when we're open and borrow books to read at home. Try to remember what happens in each chapter of the story and keep listening every weekday morning at 8 a.m. to hear the whole story. Books at breakfast. "100 Classic Stories," edited by Vic Parker. The Dragons of Peking, a Chinese folktale. Once there was a prince so poor that he only ruled over a handful of peasants who lived in a cluster of wooden huts among some dry, dusty fields. The sad little place was called Peking. However, the prince was good-hearted and determined and had grand dreams of building Peking into a splendid city. The first thing he did was to work hard with all the men, women and children in the village to build a high, solid wall with broad gates to keep out the bandits. The people were delighted. But little did they know that with all their digging and clearing and carrying and building, they disturbed two dragons who'd been asleep in an underground cave for thousands of years. And you can imagine how grumpy the dragons felt when they were woken from their lovely long nap. "Who does that prince think he is?" the first dragon growled. "Getting his people to come banging around our cave like that." "Let's teach them all a lesson," the second dragon snorted. That night, the two dragons wove a spell that turned themselves into an old man and an old woman. Using magic, they crept past the royal guards and through several locked gates and doors and stole into the very room where the prince lay, snoring soundly. The wrinkled couple asked, "O wise and gracious lord, we have come to ask your permission to leave your city of Peking and to take two baskets of water with us." The prince stirred slightly in his sleep and murmured, "Why, of course you may." The old man and woman hurried off to the river excitedly. It was a narrow, muddy sort of river, but it was Peking's main source of water. They dipped their baskets into the stream, and in only a matter of minutes the river dwindled to a trickle, then dried up completely. For the disguised dragon's water baskets weren't normal water baskets. They were enchanted water baskets that could never be filled, even if an entire ocean was to be poured into them. Next, the old man and woman took their water baskets, which were no heavier than before, off to the village spring. Soon, where there had once been a bubbling gush of water, there was just a muddy puddle. Then the old man and woman visited every house in the village, draining all the people's water baskets of every last drop. Finally, the bent-over pair hobbled off with their water baskets down the road that led out of Peking. By the time the sun rose, the wicked old couple were far, far away. Shouts of horror rose up from all over Peking as the people woke up and discovered that there was no water. Before long, there was a clamouring crowd outside the prince's house. "What shall we do?" they shouted. "Our lips are parched. We can't boil any rice for breakfast. Our crops are drying and withering in the sun before our very eyes." The prince wrinkled up his nose as in a stinky smell wafted underneath his nostrils. "Oh dear," he sighed, "and none of you has been able to have a bath this morning, have you?" The people shuffled about and looked down, red-faced. Then suddenly, the prince remembered his dream about the two old people and their water baskets. Being a wise person who believed in magic, he was very suspicious and dashed off to see his faithful old adviser straight away. The faithful old adviser said, "Aha!" and smiled a knowing smile, and waggled his finger a lot, and took the prince straight off to the dungeon's caves outside the city. When the faithful old adviser saw the cave was empty, he said, "Well, there you are then." "Well, there I am what?" said the prince, rather frustrated. "My father was told about this cave by his father, who was told by his father, who was told by his father, who was..." "Yes, yes," cried the prince impatiently, "get on with it. The two dragons who were asleep here obviously weren't very impressed with your plans to improve the city. They've taken your water and gone." At once the prince called for his spear and his horse and was gone down the road in a cloud of dust. There were many travellers on the road that morning, but the prince glanced at them all briefly and thundered past without stopping. At last, after hours of hard riding, he recognised the old couple from his dream and reined in his panting horse. I gave my permission for an old man and woman to take my water, the prince yelled. Not the two dragons that you two really are. And he plunged his spear into each of their baskets, and water immediately began to gush out in a cascading torrent. With a spine-chilling roar, the old couple began to change back into dragons before the prince's horrified eyes. But before the fire-breathing creatures could pounce on him, they were swept off in one direction by the swirling waters, while the prince on his horse was carried off in the other direction. All the surrounding countryside was submerged into a vast sea, and the prince's horse scrambled into a jutting crag that poked up out of the water. It had once been the tip-top of a gigantic mountain. "Now what am I supposed to do?" frowned the soaking prince. "I shall pray to heaven for help," came a voice. The prince looked round in surprise, and saw that it came from a Buddhist monk, who had been sitting up there so silent and still that he hadn't even noticed him. The monk shut his eyes and bowed his head, and as he prayed, to the prince's enormous relief, the waters vanished. The prince thanked the Buddhist monk earnestly and began galloping back to Peking. As soon as the prince neared the high, solid wall he had built around the city, his people came pouring out of the gates with happy faces. "You'll never believe it," they cried. "All our water has come back. But best of all, a brand new fountain has sprung up. It has swelled the river with water more sweet and crystal clear than any we have ever seen." Thanks to the magical fountain, the land around Peking stopped being dry and dusty and became green and beautiful. The prince fulfilled his plans of making the city one of the most splendid in the world, and, as far as the people know, the dragons have never come back. You've been listening to Books at Breakfast with Ruth from Harvey Public Library. Tune in each weekday morning at 8 a.m. to hear the next chapter. Bye!
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1: Hello there, I'm Sean Bindley. BHP has one last chance to reach a deal with unions before workers walk off the job later this week. Chelsea Bowden reports.
2: Pay negotiations between the mining giant and its workers have been ongoing since October. Eight bargaining meetings have so far failed to reach an agreement. BHP's latest offer included a 16% pay increase over 4 years and improved allowances. If today's ninth meeting doesn't end in a deal, members of the combined ports union have vowed to stop work for 8 hours on Thursday. The move would cost BHP tens of millions of dollars in revenue. The company says it remains committed to bargaining in good faith, but has called in the Fair Work Commission for help. Chelsea Bowden, Perth.
1: The US president has announced the reinstatement of a naval blockade on Iranian ships in the Strait of Hormuz and a 20% toll on all cargo passing through the waterway. The move comes as the United States and Iran continues to exchange military strikes, with Iran's Revolutionary Guard targeting US bases in four countries overnight and the Pentagon confirming a new wave of offensive operations against Iranian military sites. Oil prices have surged more than 4%, with the number of vessels transiting the strait falling to a five-week low. Jagriti Dave is in Washington.
3: He said the US will be called the guardian of the Hormuz Strait, and he's charging for it. He wants a rate of 20% on all cargo shipped. And he said that this is for any and all costs necessary to do the job of providing safety and security to this very volatile part of the world. And he says this is going to start immediately, but the process of how this is going to be implemented, it's unclear.
1: A report has found high levels of lead still present in children at Broken Hill in New South Wales' far west. About a third of children in the city aged 1 to 4 have a level above national guidelines. State Greens MP Kate Fairman says the government needs to do more to address the problem.
4: We don't get any more investment or any more action from them. Basically, there needs to be a hell of a lot more done to bring the lead levels down.
1: Queensland police are searching for a driver involved in a fatal hit and run in Logan. Lachlan Gray has the details.
5: A 20-year-old man sustained critical injuries and died at the scene after he was struck by a vehicle on Middle Road in Greenbank last night. Police believe the crash occurred around 8:45 near the intersection with Andrew Road. The driver and any occupants left the scene before authorities arrived. Investigators are working to identify all persons involved and are appealing to anyone with information or who may have relevant dashcam footage to come forward. Lachlan Gray, reporting.
1: There are calls for an investigation into the death of an Australian man in a Balinese detention centre. Lee Harrison has more.
6: 39-year-old Perth man Cameron Hughes was taken into custody on Friday after allegedly breaching his visa conditions. Local authorities in Bali say they're investigating whether he suffered a cardiac arrest. In a statement, Mr. Hughes' family say their focus is on understanding what happened in the lead-up to his death and what assistance he received. The Department of Foreign Affairs and Trade is providing consular assistance to the family. Lee Harrison, Air News.
1: The Australian dollar is buying 69.1 US cents. This is Air News. This weekend, the NRL will celebrate the players, coaches and volunteers who continue to blaze a trail for future generations of women in rugby league. Air News' Sarah Patterson reports.
7: Some of the NRLW's biggest stars have reflected on the rapid growth of the women's game ahead of this weekend's Women in League round. When the round was first launched, the NRLW competition was nothing more than a dream with limited pathways for women to play the game. 20 years on, rugby league is now Australia's most watched women's sport. This weekend's round